0: DJ, Mr. Mellow, Randy J. Fisher here, hosting Pleasure Tantrum every Wednesday morning, 9 to 11. 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

waiting, waiting just for me. Little Charlie Wenger shuffling through the snow, moving down the railway line, trying to make it home. And he's made it 40 miles, 100 left to go.

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0: I'm Veronica, the host of The Cat's Meow every Tuesday at noon. 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

0: Off we go on another musical ride, and as usual, I am opening the show with last week's Sunday service from St. James Westminster Anglican Church in Wortley Village. Father Michael Bruce presided over the service, Stephen Hollowitz played the grand piano and the 3200 pipe organ, and he was accompanied by the St. James Westminster Choir and the congregation. So without further ado, the June 7th Sunday service from St. James Westminster Anglican Church in Wortley Village. 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
1: Also have some summer service music that's quite lovely. So I thought we'd just maybe give you a shot at singing that through before we do it in the service. Also, a couple of announcements of upcoming things. We have our last recital of the season here at the church on Saturday, a wonderful program with Eliza and Alexander, harp and piano and bassoon. So that's at 7:30 on Saturday night. And also, our son Adam has a show on this coming week at Fanshawe Pioneer Village. So if you're interested in either of those, there are some flyers over there, or just come and see me after the service, and that would be great. But enough advertising. To the service music. Some of you may have picked this up on the way in from our greeters, but both the Holy Holy, the Sanctus, and the Lamb of God, the Agnus Dei, are based upon English folk songs. The nice thing about English folk songs is they're really easy to sing because there's lots of repetition. So if you know the song Down by the Sally Garden, Irish folk song, English folk song, this is what the tune is. Da da da da da da da da da da da da da da da da da, if you recognize the melody. And that happens three times. So three quarters of that song are based upon that melody. So if you have the sheet, follow along here. And if you're going to wait for it to come up on the slides, you can just listen right now and the choir down here in front will sing it for you. Everybody good? One, two, three.
2: O Lord of hosts, all holy, a God of power.
1: Same music, different words.

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And the tune's a little trickier, but it's slow, so we'll all get it very easy. I just lost my key. Got it. So it goes like this. The tune is da da da da da da da da da da da da da da da da. Let's try that, choir, shall we? And go.

0: That lovely melody, I think, fits really nicely with that service text. Depending on your church attendance this summer, you're going to know these really well by the end of August, perhaps. Thank you for that this morning, and we'll turn it over to Michael.
1: Well, welcome, everybody. This is the congregation that reads their emails and listens to the announcements during church, because this is our first Sunday of 10 o'clock worship. Look for everybody who pops in at 10:30. You have my permission to give them the evil eye. We'll just stop and watch them as they come in. No, we won't do that. We'll be polite and nice people. But thank you for being here at 10. You'll see that we've switched to our summer configuration of bringing the altar in closer to the people. One of the reasons for that is because it gets so hot up there, and wearing all of this is ridiculous. So we'll be down here. The blue chairs are not exclusively for the choir. The choir is sitting there today, but you are also welcome to sit in the comfy blue chairs and come up closer while we are down to one service. There are a few other announcements. First, a huge, huge, huge thank you to Julie Ryan and Reverend Ann for organizing the gathering on the green. The bubble solution that we had was one of the most popular things. The church booth that we were beside, we were here and Wesley Knox was here. Everyone came to us and not them. So they wanted our recipe for the bubble solution. I gave it to them, so next year it might be a competition, but we'll see. But huge thank you. It was so popular. We had tons of kids. The entire time Gathering the Green was going on. Thank you to all the volunteers who came, hung out, and helped tie bubble wands and rods. It was just a wonderful, wonderful day. With that, there's an announcement that next Sunday is the church picnic. It will also be at 10 o'clock, and weather permitting and God willing, we'll be out on the backyard. So bring a lawn chair, bring something comfortable. Comfy. We'll set it up. There will be some tables and chairs set up. Am I missing anything? John.
2: And if you could, bring the appetizer, dessert, or salad, please. So that part that's potluck, we'll take care of the hamburgers and muffins.
1: Perfect. I think that's everything. Okay. Well, welcome. And I think we'll process in with the opening hymn.

0: The grace of our Lord Jesus Christ, and the love of God, and the fellowship of the Holy Spirit be with you all.
1: And also with you.
0: Almighty God, to you all hearts are open, all desires known, and from you no secrets are hidden. Cleanse the thoughts of our hearts by the inspiration of your Holy Spirit, that we may perfectly love you and worthily magnify your holy name, through Christ our Lord. Amen. And let us pray. O God, your Son Jesus Christ has left to us this meal of bread and wine, in which we share his body and his blood. May we who celebrate this sign of his great love show in our lives the fruits of his redemption. Through Jesus Christ our Lord, who lives and reigns with you and the Holy Spirit, one God, now and forever. Amen. Please be seated for the proclamation of Holy Scripture.
2: A reading from the book of Deuteronomy. Remember the long way that the Lord your God has led you these 40 years in the wilderness, in order to humble you, testing you to know what was in your heart, whether or not you would keep his commandments. He humbled you by letting you hunger, then by feeding you with manna, with which neither you nor your ancestors were acquainted, in order to make you understand that one does not live by bread alone, but by every word that comes from the mouth of the Lord. Then do not exalt yourself, forgetting the Lord your God, who brought you out of the land of Egypt, out of the house of slavery, who led you through the great and terrible wilderness, an arid wasteland with poisonous snakes and scorpions. He made water flow for you from flint rock. He fed you in the wilderness with manna that your ancestors did not know, to humble you and to test you, and in the end to do you good. The word of the Lord.
1: Thanks be to God.

0: The Lord be with you.
1: And also with you.
0: The Holy Gospel of our Lord Jesus Christ according to John.
1: Glory to you, Lord Jesus Christ.
0: I am the living bread that came down from heaven. Whoever eats this bread will live forever, and the bread that I will give for the life of the world is my flesh. The Jews then disputed amongst themselves, saying, "How can this man give us his flesh to eat?" So Jesus said to them, "Very truly I tell you, unless you eat the flesh of the Son of Man and drink his blood, you have no life in you. Those who eat my flesh and drink my blood have eternal life, and I will raise them up on the last day, for my flesh is true food, and my blood is true drink. Those who eat my flesh and drink my blood abide in me, and I in them. Just as the living Father sent me, and I live because of the Father, so whoever eats me will live because of me. This is the bread that came down from heaven, not like that which the ancestors ate, and they died. But the one who eats this bread will live forever." The Gospel of Christ.
1: Praise to you, Lord Jesus Christ.
2: I speak to you in the name of the Father, the Son, and the Holy Spirit. Amen. Please be seated. Did anyone catch a theme in the readings today? It was a little heavy-handed. In fact, I have a bonus third reading for us today. It's only two verses, but it might sum up the theme that we heard this entire time. So this is your bonus third Bible reading for this Sunday. It comes from 1 Corinthians, and it says this: "The cup of blessing which we bless, is it not a sharing in the blood of Christ? And the bread that we break, is it not a sharing in the body of Christ? Because there is one bread, we who are many are one body, for we all partake of the one bread." The word of the Lord. Oh, you guys are good. Today is an optional feast day that is not actually a feast day in the Anglican Church, but Anglicans have been celebrating it and recognizing it long enough that it's put into our book as, you're not supposed to, but if you have to, this Sunday is the Sunday to celebrate the Feast of Corpus Christi, which is Latin and fancy for Body of Christ. And I thought, looking at this option, you don't have to, we don't want to, but you can, as, hey, wouldn't that be fun? It's the first Sunday of our time together in our summer configuration. I knew that there would be chairs a little bit closer, and so I thought this would be a really neat time to talk about what the church does as part of its Sunday service. What we do with the fancy things up here and why we do it. And so this is going to be your invitation. If you have always sat at the back of the church your entire time, or if your wooden pew has been ergonomically molded to you, you can also come forward to see things from a different perspective. Because if there's one thing that can cause a fight in a church, it's how we celebrate the Eucharist. Really, if you look at all the denominations, what we think is going on there is one of the biggest things that we fight about. Who's heard the term transubstantiation? Yeah, a few of those. Who's heard the term consubstantiation? A couple more. Who's heard amenesis? Anne's showing off. So basically what it is there's a really spiritual thing that's happening when we come up here. And as humans, we are really bad at letting God be God and just letting the mystery unfold. And we try to compartmentalize it, we try to analyze it, and we try to figure out exactly what's happening. I remember in my seminary, I learned that in the Latin prayer that was said in the Middle Ages, at a certain point, once you got to the letter P in this sentence, that's when God did whatever God's going to do with the Eucharist. And so that was the point that the holy magic happened. And then my professor said, it's a shame that Jesus didn't speak Latin and spoke Aramaic instead. What we do is important. There was a time that communion wasn't the primary service at an Anglican church. Does anyone remember communion being the rare service and morning prayer being what we typically did? Sandy remembers it. A few. Yeah, there was a shift about making communion more central to what the church does for a couple of reasons. One is that there is a profound leveling of the playing field. Everyone who comes to this table receives bread and wine from the chalice. Everyone. It doesn't matter if you're a multimillionaire or the King of England. I almost said Queen. The King of England. Or if you're someone who's just come off the street. Coming to receive at the Lord's table is an equalizing thing for all of us. Some churches like to hand out little plastic cups instead of the creepy, not the creepy, but the beautiful, beautiful, lovely silver chalice that we all share. A lot of research has gone into how the Anglican Church offers the sacrament. Did you know that with a silver chalice and the alcohol from the wine, during the SARS pandemic, scientific studies were proven that it's actually safer to drink from the same cup than it was to dip your fingers into it, hence why we don't allow the dunking of the wafer anymore. And yet some people still feel uncomfortable with that. It's okay. See, I truly believe that as coming to this table, we engage with God in the way that God has us prepared. The way that God has invited us is true for each and every one of us. We meet God where we're at, not where somebody in the funny robes says that we should meet them. But the scripture tells us that something powerful and something spiritual happens when we gather together and we say these prayers and we share the bread and wine. And I believe that. But I also know that I'm human and that I can get distracted by things, that I can be in the middle of the prayer and think, oh man, did I pick up the groceries that Heather asked me to? And so that's why you'll notice that because I view this as a special and holy thing, I do a lot of little actions and a lot of little things to keep myself engaged and focused in the moment. When I've been celebrating, has anyone noticed I hold my hands like this? Anne doesn't, but I do. The reason that I do is because I pinch my two fingers on the corporal, the white cloth on the altar, and wipe them clean. And I only open my thumb and my first finger when I'm touching the bread, because I'm worried that the crumbs might drop onto the floor. And if this bread truly and spiritually is the body of Christ, then I want to treat it specially and holy. And by keeping my thumbs pinched together, I make sure that I drop no minuscule microscopic crumbs anywhere at all. It also keeps me engaged in the moment. Have you ever tried holding a cup like this? Really awkward. But it keeps me focused on what I'm doing. Saying the prayers, making symbols of the cross over the chalice at different points in the service help me to remain focused and engaged in what is going on in this beautiful prayer. And something that we do at St. James that doesn't happen in every Anglican church is when I elevate the chalice or the bread, even when Anne does it, there's someone at the back of the church on the bells that makes them ring three times. For the Father, the Son, and the Holy Spirit. As we hold that chalice or that piece of bread up, we trust, and that's a big part of it, we trust that God does something in that moment, that that bread and wine either literally becomes the body and blood of Christ if you are a transubstantiation person, or has the real presence of Jesus placed in it some mystical and spiritual way? Or it's a powerful symbol. I'm not about to tell you which one it is. Because we meet God where God calls us to meet him. And one of the places that God constantly invites us is to this altar. And who am I to be the arbiter of how you meet God? On this feast of Corpus Christi, where we celebrate the Eucharist and the central act of worship together, I invite you to draw closer. Literally, if you want to see what's going on, stand up, grab some of these chairs. Wow, they're very Anglican. They're rooted. If you would like to see what's going on, come closer. Because there is something powerful that happens when we gather and we celebrate. My favorite Anglican theologian is a fellow by the name of Richard Hooker. And here's a prayer that invites us to be said after communion. And to paraphrase, it says this: whatever way that God makes his present known, who am I to judge and who am I to know? The only thing that I hold in my heart is this: O my God, you are true. O my soul, you are happy. Let us be happy that God meets us in this central act of worship that we have together. Amen. Would the congregation please stand? Let us confess the faith of our baptism as we say, I believe in God, the Father Almighty, creator of heaven and earth. I believe in Jesus Christ, his only Son, our Lord. He was conceived by the power of the Holy Spirit and born of the Virgin Mary. He suffered under Pontius Pilate, was crucified, died, and was buried. He descended to the dead. On the third day he rose again. He ascended into heaven and is seated at the right hand of the Father. He will come again to judge the living and the dead. I believe in the Holy Spirit, the Holy Catholic Church, the communion of saints, the forgiveness of sins, the resurrection of the body, and the life everlasting. Amen. I'd invite the congregation to adopt a position of prayer for the prayers of the people.
3: The response to the prayers of the people this morning. Lord, we will lift up the cup of salvation and call upon your name. Jesus, servant Lord, in your final moments with your disciples, you chose to give us an example of loving service. Fill your church with this servant heart. May the love we display be worthy of your calling and name. Lord, we will lift up the cup of salvation and call upon your name. Jesus, servant Lord, in explaining your actions to bemused disciples, you reminded them that all authority is derived from you. Give all who lead and govern due humility, humility in their position. Prevent all with power from becoming puffed up and overbearing. Lord, we will lift up the cup of salvation and call upon your name. Jesus, servant Lord, in taking the bread and cup, you gave a feast in remembrance of you. Bind together all who share in this fellowship and this communion. Keep us from betraying our hope in you. Lord, we will lift up the cup of salvation and call upon your name. With your broken bread and blood outpoured, we hold before your healing grace our pains and our sorrows. We think today especially of Kate, Terry, Christine, Beverly, Jimmy, Sally, Brian, Charles and family, Cheryl. Lord, we will lift up the cup of salvation and call upon your name. Jesus, servant Lord, as we eat this bread and drink this cup, we proclaim your death until you come again. Draw to yourself all who have died. Glorify your name and bring us to life with you. Lord, we will lift up the cup of salvation and call upon your name. Amen.
2: My dear friends in Christ, God is steadfast in love and infinite in mercy. God welcomes sinners and invites them to this table. Let us confess our sins, confident in God's forgiveness. Most merciful God, we confess that we have sinned against you in thought, word, and deed, by what we have done and by what we have left undone. We have not loved you with our whole heart. We have not loved our neighbors as ourselves. We are truly sorry and we humbly repent. For the sake of your Son, Jesus Christ, have mercy on us and forgive us, that we may delight in your will and walk in your ways, to the glory of your name. Amen. And Almighty God, have mercy upon you, pardon and deliver you from all your sins, confirm and strengthen you in all goodness, and keep you in eternal life through Jesus Christ our Lord. Amen. Would the congregation please stand? And during the peace, it's a perfect time to move forward and come around the altar if you want to. Okay, we'll see. We'll see. We might try this again. The peace of the Lord be always with you. Let us share that peace with one another. Thank you.

0: Well, the kids have taken all the spots, so you've missed your chance to move forward. But watch. Observe what we do this day. Take notes, ask questions, for that's how we draw closer to the heart of God. It goes for you guys too. Let us pray. Father, we spread this table to remember the loving sacrifice of Jesus Christ, your Son. Accept all we offer you this day. Bind us together in his love and in the love that he has commanded us to bring one another. Through Jesus Christ, our Lord. Amen. The Lord be with you.
1: And also with you.
0: Lift up your hearts.
1: We lift them to the Lord.
0: Let us give thanks to the Lord our God. Blessed are you, gracious God, creator of heaven and earth. By water and the Holy Spirit, you have made us a holy people in Jesus Christ our Lord. You renew that mystery in bread and wine and nourish us to show forth your glory in all the world. Therefore, with angels and archangels and with all the holy people who have served you in every age, we raise our voices to proclaim the glory of your name.

We give thanks to you, Lord our God, for the goodness and love you have made known to us in creation, in calling Israel to be your people, in your word spoken through the prophets, and above all, in the word made flesh, Jesus, your Son. For in these last days you sent him to be incarnate from the Virgin Mary, to be the Savior and Redeemer of the world. In him you have delivered us from evil and made us worthy to stand before you. In him you have brought us out of error into truth, out of sin into righteousness, out of death into life. On the night he was handed over to suffering and death, a death he freely accepted, our Lord Jesus Christ took bread. And when he had given thanks to you, he broke it and gave it to his disciples and said, "Take, eat. This is my body, which is given for you. Do this for the remembrance of me." After supper, he took the cup of wine. And when he had given thanks, he gave it to them and said, "Drink this, all of you. This is my blood of the new covenant, which is shed for you and for many for the forgiveness of sins. Whenever you drink it, do this for the remembrance of me." Therefore, Father, according to his command, we remember his death. We proclaim his resurrection. We await his coming in glory. And we offer our sacrifice of praise and thanksgiving to you, Lord of all, presenting to you from your creation this bread and this wine. We pray you, gracious God, to send your Holy Spirit upon these gifts, that they may be the sacrament of the body of Christ and his blood of the new covenant. Unite us to your Son in his sacrifice, that we, made acceptable in him, may be sanctified by the Holy Spirit. In the fullness of time, reconciling all things in Christ and making them new, bring us to that city of light where you dwell with all your sons and daughters, through Jesus Christ our Lord, the firstborn of all creation, the head of the church, and the author of our salvation, by whom, and with whom, and in whom, in the unity of the Holy Spirit, all honor and glory are yours, Almighty Father, now and forever. Amen. And now, as our Savior Christ has taught us, we are bold to pray. Our Father, who art in heaven, hallowed be thy name. Thy kingdom come, thy will be done on earth as it is in heaven. Give us this day our daily bread, and forgive us our trespasses, as we forgive those who trespass against us. And lead us not into temptation, but deliver us from evil. For thine is the kingdom, the power, and the glory, forever and ever. Amen. We break this bread to share in the body of Christ. We, being many, are one body, for we all share in the one bread. The gifts of God for the people of God. Thanks be to God.

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1: 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Yeah. The body of Christ broken for you.
2: Amen.

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God of peace, you have nourished us in this sacrament with the body and blood of Christ. May we who have taken holy things keep faith in our hearts and lives. In the name of Jesus Christ the Lord. Amen. Please stand. And we say together, glory to God, whose power working in us can do infinitely more than we can ask or imagine. Glory to God from generation to generation, in the church and in Christ Jesus, forever and ever. Amen. And the blessing of God Almighty, the Father, the Son, and the Holy Spirit, be with you and remain with you this day and always. Amen.

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0: there you have the June 7th, 10 a.m. Summer Sunday Service from St. James Westminster Anglican Church in Wortley Village. 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
1: Does it feel to you like AI is taking over? 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
0: Welcome to the musical-themed part of Radio Free London. Me, John, the Night Bat, carrying you through this mid-June Monday morning. To start off, I have a new field recording from Ian Davies, Cuckoo's Nest Folk Series, the last concert of the year, held on May 31st at the German-Canadian Club. The Cuckoo's Nest resided at Chaucer's Pub downtown for decades. And because it recently closed, they needed new digs. And Ian Davies soon will explain how that all worked out. Performing were from Ottawa, a trio called Moonfruit, who, as Ian will also explain, have been around for a while and are already award winners. They were quite a bit of fun and having quite a bit of fun as well. So off we go to a lovely evening at the German Canadian Club for the Cuckoo's Nest Folk Series featuring Moonfruit here on Radio Free London.
3: Great. Good evening, everybody. Yes, we're going to get started here. And welcome to the Cuckoo's Nest Folk Club. I'm Ian Davies, one of the organizers for this club. We've been going for 32 years and then had a previous history, which is on the website. But 32 years, so we've been doing this for quite a while, and we're all volunteers. Thank you so much for being here. This is our last concert of this season. But, of course, we have another season starting in September, so the first two concerts, there's information on the table out here for you to pick up, so please do that. And if you're not on the mailing list, please sign up. We just let you know about the groups, like Moonfruits, that are coming. And since Moonfruits has never been to London before, it's good to give you some information and some things to listen to. So that's what we do with our newsletter. Anyway, how many are here at the Cuckoo's Nest for the first time? A few of you. Well, welcome. Yeah. And as many of you know, we were at Chaucer's for a very long time, but we had to switch gears very quickly because Jerry had to put the place up for sale and wasn't able to operate the business. So we have been here since the last weekend in February. The German Club has been wonderful to us, very welcoming. We're so happy that this has worked out so well. And also, the London Irish Folk Club has welcomed us too. So we're doing these shows in cooperation with the London Irish Folk Club. Moonfruits is a group from Ottawa. As you see, they are a trio. This is Alex over here. This is Kate. This is Toby. Now, Kate, I've known for a while because Pete Milroy back there and Pam, I've known since university days, my best friends, and Rob and Barb are Kate's parents. Kate's a new mother. She's just got a...
4: How old? 4.5 months.
3: 4.5 month old
4: little
3: baby.
4: And a 4-year-old.
3: Yes, and a 4-year-old. Yes. So traveling family and young family, and that's probably difficult as touring musicians. But you guys have done extremely well since you formed the group a few years ago. Some awards have come their way. Stingray, Rising Star, SoCan, Three Little Ore, and Canadian Folk Music Awards, nominations for Emerging Act and Producers of the Year. Nice pedigree so far, and I'm sure lots more to come. They have a new album out called Salt. It's available at the table, plus other merch. So without any further ado, let's welcome Moonfruit.

0: Thank you so much.
1: Hello, London.
2: Hello.
1: We've gone to a kind of stressful conference here, but never actually came to play music, which was the reason for the conference in the first place. So, and thank you to Ian for also going to that conference.
0: It's really a pleasure to be here. You might have noticed we're singing in French. And there's going to be lots more of that tonight. We're a bilingual band. We sing and write music in French and in English. And so we hope that can tickle a fun part of your brain. And we'd love to answer any questions you have about the songs or about the instruments. So this is a good time to test your grade 10 French if you have any. Est-ce qu'il y a des francophones dans la salle? Anyone here speak any French? Oh, nice. Right on. Woohoo!
1: Pour les franco-ontariens, yeah, you'll all agree that the word anyways in French is still anyways. Yeah, yeah. I think everybody probably caught on to that at that point, yeah.

0: Thank you so much. Does anyone here use the internet? You guys are so nice to me. I make these jokes at home all the time. No one laughs. That's great. It's terrible. It's a terrible thing. It's a wonderful thing. It's a terrible thing. And it's getting weirder out there, I think, a little bit, you know?
1: Definitely.
0: Got this intense siloing effect where, like, everything is available, but nothing is real. And it's quite frightening. And that kind of only amplifies some of the fears that a lot of us have about how things are going already, which is, quite frankly, not great. So music is the way that I can find a way to process all those feelings and try and move forward with, hopefully, my eyes and my heart open. It comes down to people. I love people, and I want good things for people. My friends, but even people that I don't know or people that I don't even really like that much, I wish them well. And so this song came from a place like that where we were feeling a little down about the state of things, but also trying to tap into that core feeling of really wanting things to turn out for the better and to remember what's important.
2: Would you just mute my guitar channel here for one quick second? And Kate, you're going to elaborate on that last point, which you wrapped up so neatly.
0: That's all right.
2: For about 30 seconds.
0: I don't remember. See, Ian said earlier, Alex and I have a newborn. We have a 4.5-month-old. For those of you who've cared for kids, and especially who have had kids at a young age live with you, you know that sleep is a relative term, and the amount of it varies greatly from day to day for all parties involved. And it's wonderful. I love sleeping. It's great. But when you don't sleep, it can have intense impacts. One of those impacts is just losing your short-term memory and you don't know what you're talking about. You're not even sure where you're going and what you're doing. So sorry, Alex, I lost that thread.
2: You getting that signal?
0: I feel good.
1: There we are.
0: I feel like I'm hearing it. Yeah.
1: There
0: nice.
1: We are.
0: All right, let's give it up. Can we give it up for Dave on sound, please? Thank you, Dave.

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3: Are there any renters in the room? Just the folks on stage and the guy at the bar. This one's for you. This is called Renter's Ramble. Through the pandemic, I don't know if you folks were catching wind of the edicts coming from on high. You know, we were all shut in, etc. Construction could barrel ahead starting at, I think officially on the books it was 7 a.m., but for us it was more like 5:45 in the morning, still about 7 at night. And little did the Quebecois construction workers know, their conversations about their Facebook drama made it into our last record.
4: It was great. They were at the top of the hill, right? And they put the boombox on top of the building. They were working on the bricklayers. And of course, the music has to be loud enough to be over the sounds of cutting bricks. And the conversation has to be louder than the music, so we heard everything. I miss those guys, honestly.

0: And for those of you who are internet enabled, we just put out a music video for this tune, and it was really fun, and it took a really long time because it was part live action and part stop motion. So there's a bunch of miniatures and also us shot on a really sunny day. It's hard to lay down on the ground and keep your eyes open.
1: Yeah.
0: Well, we did our best.
2: Double bass lying on your back is hard as well.
1: It's true. Yeah. It's not an instrument that you can carry very easily. Come on in. Welcome. Yeah. It came out this weekend. You can tell that we filmed it over a long period because we all have different haircuts.
0: I have a mustache only.
1: Alex is sporting just a mustache. My hair is very short.
2: My hair's longer.
1: His hair's longer. So there you go. That's the hot gossip on the music video.
2: Date on the haircuts now.
1: That's important information.

0: Thank you very much.
1: I want to say a little something about this next one we're going to do. Who here feels like they have a bit of a stubborn streak in their personality? I'm looking at my brother in the back of the room. He raised his hand for the record. From one stubborn person to another. Quality that is multifaceted, and I think a good amount of stubbornness will carry you a long way. Can also keep your eyes closed to things, but, you know, like truths about yourself, it's important to learn to open your eyes. But also there's a thing to be said for stubborn people who are just good at sticking it out, at sticking with something that is hard, that is difficult, that needs to be done, that is hard to face, or that is just boring and not particularly exciting from day to day. And I really admire the stick-it-outers.
2: The persistent folks.
1: The persistent folks. And I mean that in the best sense. And so this next song is called Ici, and Ici means here. It's an ode to the people who are standing in their own backyards, facing all that needs to be faced within themselves and right here, right now.

0: Thank you very much.
1: So I have one more song for the set, and then we'd love to meet you and not have full pints with you at the intermission. But maybe later on tonight. I saw the beer garden back there. It looks quite nice. There's some beer gardens that are basically just a parking lot, and this is not that. Our four-year-old likes the beer jokes. He was also climbing in the beer garden with me. There's rafters and stuff.
2: Something for everybody.
1: Something for everybody. This is called Moon Cradle.

0: see you in a short break.
1: Okay, let's hear it for Moon Fruits. Yeah. All right, well, we're going to take a 20-minute break. Just a reminder, a few things to check out. We have a 50-50 draw to support the folk club. There's a 5-for-4 ticket, which means if you buy 4 admissions in advance, you get a 5th one free. 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We have an email list. We'd like you to sign up for that. And check out the merch table from Moon Fruits. And we'll do our 50-50 draw and our door prize draw just before the start of the second half. So have a good break, and we'll see you shortly.
2: I'm DJ Cherry, and I'm going to K-pop your cherry. 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

0: Hello, everybody. Hello, everybody. We're going to get things going again. Yes, yes, yes. We have a lot of generous people in the audience. We thank you so much for supporting the 50-50 draw. And somebody's going to win $67 tonight. Yes. And we have a very special helper, Alex and Kate's son, Ben. Ben is going to draw the winning ticket. Yes. So, one ticket out of there.
1: And let's see what it says.
0: All right. This is your red ticket, and its last four numbers are 9570. 9570.
1: Hey, you've got it? 9570? We have a winner!
0: Hey, all right. One of our regulars, Carol, congratulations. And see me afterwards. Hey, we're going to do some door prize draws now. You guys are great. Thank you so much, Ben.
1: Do we need to draw anymore?
2: Well,
1: team draw.
2: If you want.
1: Team draw. We're here.
2: Yeah. All right.
1: One more time.
0: Blue tickets.
1: One blue ticket. Ooh, good choice.
2: All right.
1: All right, this time.
2: We're winning this time.
0: Because you guys sing in French. A wonderful French band called De Temps en Temps.
1: Ooh.
0: Yes. And the number on the blue ticket, 6882.
1: Ends with 6882.
0: Who's got that one? All right, can we...
1: We've got
0: a winner! Paul is our runner. Here we go. There we go.
2: Okay, Ben, you're on again.
1: One more draw.
2: We got
0: four more draws.
1: One at a time, though. Here we are.
2: That's great. Thank you so much.
0: 6879. 6879. Back there, our friend Paul Mills has donated a couple of CDs of his duo, not together anymore, but some great CDs, Crabtree and Mills. So there's a CD for you back there.
1: Right to the back. Here he's coming to you.
0: He's coming to you now. Another draw here.
1: One more time. Two more times.
2: Yeah, three.
1: Three more times.
2: Yes, sir.
1: It just don't stop. All right, here we go. We got a blue ticket ending
2: it.
1: With 6901. 6901. We've got a winner.
0: And people say, I don't have a CD player anymore. But you know what? A DVD player, a Blu-ray player does work. You can play those
1: True
0: CDs.
1: Enough.
0: Yes. Now, well, we're going to ask Louise Carroll to come up, and she's going to talk about the next two draws. So, and Ben, you can hold for Ben. And,
1: okay.
0: And he can drop to you.
1: We're a team.
3: Is there anybody here who hasn't been to Jim Chapman's music series? Is there anybody here who has it on Unity every Wednesday night? There we go. There are some people up with it. So different music every week. It's 7:30. It's only $10. So I have a couple of prizes to give you. Admission for two. This week, it's Boppin' the Blues with the Rhythm Rascals. And next week, now Joanne Doe's had to slip out. She was just here, but Joanne, there's several people the next week, but Joanne Doe's, our good friend, is singing with her cousin Joanne. And I've heard them and they're really good. Great blood harmonies. So anyway, Jim Chapman's lots of variety. The Scallywags had their reunion there very recently, and that was a lot of fun. So anyway, we have some tickets, and these tickets would give you admission to any show in June that you want. You just look up Jim Chapman on Facebook and he has the lineup.
1: All right. So the winner of that very valuable prize is 6892. Is there a 6892 in the house? Oh, yeah. Victory!
2: Right. One more to go.
1: One more draw. Ben, can you do the honors? That's the one? All right, let's see what it says. Similar, 6870. Yes!
3: Okay, that's great. See you there.
2: Thank you. Thank you, everybody.
1: Thank you.
2: All righty.
1: All right.
2: Thank you, Ben.
1: Sticking ones are up here.
0: So, Well, when my daughter was small, I had her do exactly the same thing at these concerts, you know. That's great. And she's not shy now. So I think that's a good thing for kids to do that young and get used to standing in front of people. So thank you, Ben. Really appreciate it. All right. We're going to have Moon Fruits back in just a moment. So we'll be starting up in just a few moments. So thanks so much.

0: Moon Fruits writes a sing-along.
1: We've been known to dabble in sing-alongs.
0: It's true.
1: And I'm putting my dad on the spot here. We come to visit my folks in Oakville quite a bit, and they've been helping us out a lot doing this thing called touring with kids. It's been an enormous help to have the help of grandparents and aunts and uncles and cousins and friends and neighbors and chosen family and all the rest. It doesn't happen by itself. It's a village thing. We really are grateful to our village. They've been really supportive of us and helping us continue to do this work we love so much. Let's give them a big round of applause.

0: Un grand merci. C'était tout un privilège d'être ici. Such a privilege to be here. Thank you for opening your ears and your hearts to us. It's really cool. This is a wonderful first time in London. We're having a great time. So thank you so much. You're also unwittingly offering yourselves up as guinea pigs because we're trying a lot of new music on you tonight, things we haven't recorded yet, but which we are going to record this summer. So this is an exciting and nerve-wracking time in the band because it's all fresh, it's all new, and we haven't had a chance to share it with anyone yet. We thought we'd share it with you. So thank you for being here for that.
1: There's a reason it's called the Spring Molt Tour.
0: Molting. We look a little funny, but, you know, we're on our way, right? That's the whole point.
2: Pick it up speed,
0: learning to fly. All right.
1: I don't know how in your face it is in London, but in Ottawa, homelessness is very much that. And so this is a tune for anybody sleeping rough tonight, even though it's starting to get nice out.

Cool. Thank you so much. Wow, this is really fun. Yeah. Listen, I want to make a little plug. At the merch table, we have some cool stuff. We have merch, of course, but we also have a sign-up sheet for a newsletter. And I was complaining about the internet earlier. And all complaining aside, it's an imperfect tool that can be sometimes hard to use to get the word out. So if you'd like to hear from us again, if you'd like to know about the next time we come to London, and if you'd like to know about new music we're working on, you can sign up for our newsletter, and then we'll send you an email. It's called the Full Moon News, but full disclosure, it doesn't always come on the full moon. Sometimes it comes on the new moon, and sometimes it doesn't come at all. But it comes when it needs to come, and that's the story about that. Yeah. Sorry, I'm cracking myself up. You guys ready?

0: Look up! In the sky!
1: Is it a plane?
0: No! It's a flying saucer! A UFO!
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0: Thank you so much. Thanks a lot. Listen, we got a special request to play a song that wasn't on our set list, to play a couple songs, in fact, and we could not say no to the request because that's just the nicest thing, isn't it? So we're going to play...
1: Not us playing it, then
0: asking. Sorry. Quality clarification from Alex. Quality clarification. Very important. Ooh, that could have sounded bad. Aside from playing new music, we've been playing a lot of songs that are new, but also quite a few from our record Salt that Ian mentioned earlier. And we're doing an exciting thing. We're running low on CDs. All the ones that we have are here with us tonight. And we are in the process of ordering vinyl of the same album. We didn't print it at the time because it was costly, and it's something we really wanted to do. And now that we finally set up our own record player at home, it took us only like 10 years and two moves. We finally set up the record player, and it's the most fun. And our kid just loves to put on a record. The analog format family time is just through the roof at our house. And I hope you could have that time too at your house, because it's fun to do things that are physical and tangible. And vinyl just sounds great. So we're printing vinyl of Salt, and you can pre-order it tonight. We're putting the order in, and we'll mail them out or bring them, depending on what happens first.
1: So this is one of the requests. It's called Wednesday. Even though we're whatever day of the week
0: it's
1: is.
0: Sunday.
1: Yeah,
0: Sunday.
1: There we go.

0: Thank you very much. We've come to our last song of the night. And oh, I feel similarly. I'm seriously having such a good time. If someone had told me what a good time it was here, we would have come sooner, I swear. We would absolutely love to come back. Truly, I mean it sincerely. Thank you so much for spending your evening with us, for taking a chance on a band you'd never heard before, or that you had heard before but hadn't seen in a long time. It's very, very cool to see you all here tonight, so thank you very much. We'd love for you to say hi if that's something you want to do. So we're going to be at the merch table after the show is done, and you can come say your hellos. We've got the mailing list there. We've got our CDs, our vinyl pre-order, and we also have bandanas. If you like to go hiking and don't like to burn the back of your neck, we can sort you out. We've saved a sing-along for last, but it is in French. But we're going to teach it to you, so don't worry. We're going to do it all together.
1: So the lyrics mean, I've loved you for a long time, and I'll never forget you. And it goes like this.
2: Il y a longtemps que je t'aime. You want to try just that little bit?

0: And the way that we do it is we do two times back to back with kind of a long end at the end of the second one. So we're just going to go for it. All right? Thank
1: you. See you out there.
0: Also, if there's any German speakers here tonight, ich lerne Deutsch, aber sehr, sehr langsam. So if you want to completely embarrass me by the merch table, go ahead.

0: Thank you so much. You are very generous. We're going to play another song, another sing-along, because we need your help. Because, you know, it's getting late in the evening, so if we all stick together, it will turn out better. Was that an accidental rhyme?
1: Oh, gosh.
0: It must be getting late. Okay. This song is called 7 Billion, and it's dating itself because we wrote it when there were just 7 billion people on Earth. But the principle or the thought is still the same. It's for the 7 billion and counting of us who are not billionaires. Which is quite a few by my reckoning, so.
2: And if there are any of those here tonight, you know where the merch table is.

0: Oh, right. I have to detune my entire guitar to do this song. 1 second.
1: Toby, you want to have this is the key to the song. It's going to be in? Yeah? Okay. Let's get a little snap going. Who likes to dance when they're doing the dishes? This is my kitchen sink dance. Very simple. Just turn the heel in, you know? And then your hands are in the nice, warm, soapy water. Just washing those dishes. Goes by a lot faster. In the early days of our band, Alex used to ask me to tell jokes when we had time to kill because he was tuning. Oh, the full moon is coming up!
2: That must be where the giddiness is coming from.
1: Oh, that's very exciting. I know where I'm going. So now you're at your kitchen sink, and you can see the full moon out the window. And you're doing your kitchen sink dance.

0: Here's our part. And the words are inspired by an organizing slogan from the group called Acorn. And across Canada, in the U.S. too, they organize tenants and low-income folks to just kind of know what their rights are, to have access to, like, internet at a reasonable rate, to close down loan sharks, to take on bad landlords and do a million other amazing and important things.
1: Including this year, after campaigning for almost 10 years, they managed to decrease the NSF fees, so non-sufficient fund fees, from $45 down to $10 for all of Canada.
0: And they also got it so that you can't get multiple NSFs in a row. Like, if you get one and you're dinged, then that stops that process. You can't get, like, multiply dinged, which, come on.
1: It's $600 million worth a year.
0: For the banks.
1: They're saving folks who...
0: Taking money from four people who don't have anything. Anyway, enough of that. Their slogan is everyone does well when everyone does well. And we change it just a teeny bit to fit the... Yeah, I agree. To fit the rhythm here.

0: 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But I will be recording them in September. Yes, quite a fun band and very interesting instrumentation. I'm going to make this the end of part two of Radio Free London for podcast purposes. Stay tuned for part three.
1: Yo, yo, yo. What is up? And this is Josh. And guys, if you like... And if you like... 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
0: Welcome to part three of Radio Free London. Me, John, the Night Bat, carrying you through this mid-June Monday morning. For the rest of the show will be part five of my Punk Fest series, and quite probably the last one. Over its four-week run, including tonight, I will have played well over punk rock or punk-oriented tunes, but I reached the bottom of the barrel of my punk history folder. So I will divide it into two parts. The first part will be two local compilation albums, CHRW Radio Western's own first and yes, pressed in vinyl, London Underground from the late 80s. And after that, a What Wave compilation. And What Wave was a radio show at Radio Western put on by What Wave Dave and a series of zines and cassettes of late 80s and early 90s garage music. And the second part will be another one of these compilation series that quite often only radio stations got. And these ones got a lot of airplay on my show way, way back when. I started this Punk Fest series way back when with one of those albums, the Killed by Death 26, which was their Canadian edition. We're going to go back a ways and listen to Killed by Death 1, 4, and 10, some of which contains Canadian bands as well. But for now, London Underground, here on Radio Free London.

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2: The freedom to enjoy those simple pleasures most of us take for granted.
3: No secret, I'd like Isabella to be...
4: ...remained in operation for 2.5 years after Ron first raised the alarm.
5: I'm opposed to the fact that a lot of corporations and whatnot that make much more money...
6: ...we charge it by placing it in the base unit. Speaker on, off.
7: About what? I'm on the side of our family.
8: Tending. I hope they don't mind that you'll be sitting with our side of the family.
9: You know, a job like this probably would have paid an extra $300.
8: I need to...
9: Just tell me. I'm sure I can handle it.
8: How did you run away?
9: Yeah, I'm the...

0: found in a very, very special spot. In your he's over at the neighbors, and he's got the handset with him. You've got that. You say, your lunch is ready. Get your butt over here.
1: Against the brothers and the father. It's a handy tool.
0: It was convenient, but it could take forever.
1: Two-thirds of the food.
2: Dick and Mac McDonald ran a typical car hop drive-in at San Bernardino, what? California.
1: I missed a little.
3: Why are you recess?
1: Looking over curtains and wallpaper and stuff like that.
4: Well, if you look at these windows.
5: You get the general drift. Just throw in a few doofers and fill it out in your own words.
2: Cadets should eat more vegetables.
6: I gotta get him enrolled in preschool.
7: Is we also had a shine-free.
8: Well, I guess you could say I was basically born to be a football player.
7: And we know how difficult it is for the victims of sexual abuse. It must be.

0: 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You heard White Picket Frenzy with Fallen, 63 Monroe with More, Chris Melosh, also a show host at Radio Western, with Bits of Link, the Eric Stack Free Music Unit with, of course, Improvisation, a Landslide with Warm Defense, Little Sister with Ain't Got Time, and Month of Sundays with Hung and Dry.
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0: And there you have side two of Radio Western CHRW's own compilation album, London Underground, pressed on vinyl in the late 80s. You heard Nomad with Africa, Paul Taylor with People Believe, Remedy with Byway Blues, The Morganfields with Cut Off the Lifeline, The Odessa with The Victim, The Others with Sophia, The Pat Savage Band with Wild World, and The Persuasion with Flesh and Blood.
1: Picture yourself a feeble little horse running in circles around town. 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
1: Ladies and gentlemen, this is the premiere. 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

0: And there you have part one of What Wave. You heard 3D Invisibles with Roll Over in Your Grave. Bill Barr with At the Brunswick, meaning the now a parking lot Brunswick Hotel, a great place for music. Boy from Nowhere with Dynamite. Feast of the Mau Maus with Feast of the Mau Maus. Modern Innocence with Alive Alive. Nosmo King Jr. with I Can't Hear You. Psychedelic Youth with Faster Faster and Let's Talk About Girls. Shark Graffiti with People's Closets. The Dwarves with Be a Caveman and The Flying Squad with Health Food.
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3: Hey, how are you doing? 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

0: And there you have part two of What Wave, including a lot of local bands like The Legend Killers with Bertha Lou, The Monsterios with My Mummy Was a Teenage Mummy, The Purple Toads with 40 Pounder Blues and Gonna Have a Good Time, The Raymen with I'm a Hillbilly Werewolf, The Siphonics with All by Myself, The Ten Commandments with Unchain My Heart, UIC with Bomb Boys, Uranus with Kaka Ska, and finishing off this What Wave compilation, V Gates with Halfway There. I'm going to make this the end of part three of Radio Free London for podcast purposes. Stay tuned for part four.
1: Jane Goodall had one last message for Canadians.
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3: Western was...
4: 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Yes!
3: No one's ever heard of that in their lifetime. 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
0: Welcome to part four of Radio Free London. Me, John the Nightbat, carrying you through this mid-June Monday morning. And now for the, hopefully, last segment of my month-long punk fest, playing over 500 punk tunes, lots of them Canadian, many from Vancouver, and quite a few from London, Ontario. As I said at the beginning of the show, this part will be three of the many, many Killed by Death compilations put out over the years. The radio station had a number of them, including what I started this theme out 4 weeks ago with Killed by Death 26, which was their Canadian edition. But for the rest of the show, you will hear the very first Killed by Death compilation, followed by Killed by Death 4 and Killed by Death 10 here on Radio Free London.

0: And there you have Killed by Death 1, Side 1. You heard Mad with I Hate Music, Hollywood Squares with Hillside Strangler, The Slugs with Problem Child, Vox Pop with Cab Driver, Controllers, The Original in brackets, Neutron Bomb, Dogs with Slash Your Face, and Killer Man with Killer Man.
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0: And there you have side two of Killed by Death, number one, a compilation series of pretty heavy music. You heard Killed by Death starting off the set with Matinee, the Child Molesters with I'm the Hillside Strangler. Cold Cock with I Wanna Be Rich. 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

And there you have both sides of Killed by Death 4, a compilation series of, pretty heavy music.

0: You heard Filth with Don't Hide Your Hate, starting off the set. Victims with TV Freak. Heart Attack with God Is Dead. Subhumans with No Productivity. Zero Boys with I'm Bored. Chaos with a K. And Alcoholiday. Zero Boys with a bunch of tunes. Stick to Your Guns. Stoned to Death. And A Piece of Me. The Rotters with Sink the Whales. Mad Virgins with a title I'm not even going to say. Huns with Glad He's Dead. Ism with I Think I Love You. Rotters with Disco Queen. Really Red with Modern Needs. And Jerks with Get Your Woofin' Dog Off Me.
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0: And there you have side one of Killed by Death, number 10, from the long-lived compilation series of heavy, punkish music. You heard Vomit Pigs with Useless Eater, Tragics with Laughing Love, Descendants with Unnational Anthem, London's own 63 Monroe with a favorite of mine, Hijack Victim, Executives with Jet Set, Grim Clone Band with Heat's Rising and Jehovah's Witness, Cringe with Spit on Your Grave, and Voodoo Idols with We Dig Nixon.
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0: And there you have side one of Killed by Death, number 10, from the long-lived compilation series of heavy, punkish music. You heard Vomit Pigs with Useless Eater, Tragics with Laughing Love, Descendants with Unnational Anthem, London's own 63 Monroe with a favorite of mine, Hijack Victim, Executives with Jet Set, Grim Clone Band with Heat's Rising and Jehovah's Witness, Cringe with Spit on Your Grave, and Voodoo Idols with We Dig Nixon.
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Kanin Kinue, Wapshka Mikize Manituanunque and Vishnakaz. Hello, everyone. I am White Eagle Spirit Star Woman. We started with Derek Miller with Music is the Medicine, and we heard David Campbell with Thanksgiving Song. Today's Daily Elders Meditation from whitebison.org. Today, what is important for us is to realize that the old sacred ways are corrupt, and that if we do not follow them, we will be lost and without a guide, said by Thomas Yellowtail, Crow. A long time ago, the Creator gave the people all the knowledge on how we should live and conduct ourselves. The native people have been influenced by outside tribes who don't know about the sacred way. Our elders still know about the old sacred ways. We need to consult and talk to them before it's too late. Every family needs to seriously evaluate whether they are living according to the old knowledge. If we are fault-finding, putting one another down, being selfish, being violent to our spouses or children, if we are cheating and being dishonest, then we are not living the old sacred way. The old way is about respect, love, forgiveness, and sharing. Great Spirit, today, teach me the old sacred way you taught my ancestors. And that is today's Daily Elders Meditation from whitebison.org. Continuing on with Music is the Medicine, this is Pixic with the Giant Bear.

We heard Pixic with the Giant Bear, Reuben and the Bullhorn Singers with All These Roads, and Patrick Moonbird with Always Getting Better. Continuing on with Music is the Medicine, this is Mike Paul with Shine Bright.

0: We heard Mike Ball with Shine Bright, Sarah Kay with Wonder, and Daryl Anderson with I'm a Lucky Man. Music is the medicine. We'll be back after these station messages.
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0: Continuing on with Music is the Medicine, this is Mikhail Laxton with Something's Gonna Give.

We heard Mikhail Laxton with Something's Gonna Give, The North Sound with Empty Wallets and Broken Hearts, Brandy Vezina with Paper Town, and Bretton Rose with When I Stop Loving You. Continuing on with Music is the Medicine, this is David Morin with Foolish.

0: We heard David Morin with Foolish, Samantha Crane with Boilermaker, Troy Junker with Stand My Ground, and Cody Coyote with Stand. Music is the medicine. We'll be back after these station messages.
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6: And if you don't know, now you know, you know, you know.
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We heard Noreen Braun with Just One Night, Burke Jodoin with I Got a Dream, Carson Gray with Hardest Things, and J.C. Campbell with Warm. 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
1: We heard PJ Vega, Tippy, and Stella Standing Bear with The Buffalo No, Geronimo and Caleb Hart with Across the Room, Classic Roots and Bugatt with Ayaya, and O'Teakin with Alaska. 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

We heard Coley Cooler with A Mother, Jem Kassar Daly with Kiss Me Like You're Leaving, and Chevy Beaulieu with Give a Damn. 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

We heard Robin Cizik with Going in Blind, Chasing Ghosts with Hurting Years, and Keely with Yabba Dabba Doo. It's that time again. Onagwahe Bamopi. Until next time, we'll see you somewhere down the crazy river.

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I followed the sound of a jukebox coming from up the levee. All of a sudden, I could hear somebody whistling from right behind me.

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4: And if you don't know, now you know.
5: I mean, who wants to throw themselves in front of a ball or a puck? Like, it's not, you know, you hear majority of the players on the team saying, like, I could never do that. Like, how can you stand there and just, like, just... Somebody's shooting full blast at you, or shooting a puck with full blast at you, and you're just like, I've got it.
6: Hello and welcome in to Suns Out, Stangs Out, Radio Western's newest summer Western Mustang sports show. My name is Alex McComb and I'm your host. This is episode number 5 of the show and I'm joined by Sam St. Croix, a Western women's soccer alum and current goalkeeper for the Halifax Tides in the new Pro Soccer League, the Northern Super League. Sam, thanks for taking the time to be with me today.
5: Thank you so much for having me.
6: So I want to start at home. So Port Lambton, some of our listeners here, you know, maybe have driven past it on the way from Windsor to Sarnia without knowing it. Tell us about your hometown. What's it actually like growing up there?
5: Oh, Port Lambton, it's beautiful. It's on the St. Clair, just like a St. Clair River, so it connects Lake St. Clair and the Great Lake Huron, and it's just like this little channel of water, and it's almost like cottage country, but all year round, of course. There's not many people, only about 1,000, and the nearest town is Wallaceburg, which is about 20 minutes away, so getting to school was like 20 minutes each way, and just on the highway, like a whole bunch of farm, a lot of water.
6: And you've said soccer was kind of just, you know, a summer thing growing up for you. What initially got you to the pitch at Western?
5: Yeah, like, soccer, just because of the location and just the demand. There wasn't a lot of kids who were very serious about soccer, so there wasn't a big league. The closest league would have been Toronto for like a higher level, like L1. The next best was L3, which was Chatham and Sarnia. So I had to play in Chatham in 1 year in Sarnia. But I think when I was deciding if I want to go to university or college, just reaching out to coaches. And then I went to a camp in grade 11, and where I met my now coach as well, and just kind of got a feel of what it would be like. And I got a tour of the campus. And is that like a soccer camp? Be in university, is that something that I really wanted to do? So I kind of got a feel for it. I didn't really want to at first. I was kind of more into basketball at the time, but it just the way the cookie crumbled, that's just kind of how it happened. Then COVID hit, so options became a little more limited. Coaches got fired from other places, and then on a magical whim, in a wish come true, I got a call from Martin Painter, and I just thought, yeah, you know what, I gotta take it. So that's how I ended up at Western.
6: Being a young player on a youth sports team isn't easy. Speaking from my experience on the football team, I was on the football team from 2016 to 2019, so just before you got to Western. But was there a teammate or a vet you had in your first couple of years who made those times easier?
5: Oh, yeah, of course. My year was a little weird. It was COVID. So my first year of school wasn't my first year of soccer. We had a year off. So I got to meet some of the girls, but some of those girls left because they ended up not staying. Because they would have graduated in six years by that time. And then when I got to my second year is what I call it. So my second academic year, but my first year playing soccer, there was a lot of new people. So there was a lot of returners coming back who they were first years. They didn't really play as much, so they were still themselves new. But I remember the year above me took a really big like leadership role in welcoming the new players, and then also like being a leader on the team all in one. We had our super seniors, so like Lauren O'Donnell and Kira Grive. They were amazing. They were like two heartwarming souls that just they made it so much easier, and just it didn't feel as intimidating as I thought it was going to be. It was still scary, but it wasn't like as bad as I thought it was going to be, especially because of those two girls.
6: Now, you've mentioned that, you know, basketball was a bigger priority for you at some point in your life. How close were you to actually switching completely to basketball and forgetting about soccer?
5: I always have a love for basketball. It just kind of made my position in goalkeeper. I like to jump. I like to move side to side more than I like running, and short sprints are more for me rather than long distance 90 minutes. So, I was pretty close. I think right as COVID hit, you know, my plan, cause as COVID hit, we were in, OBAs, like the final tournament of the year, and we were doing really well, and I was doing really well. I finally just kind of got the hang of it, and then I was talking with my high school coach saying, no, I think this is something I really want to do with basketball. But then COVID just changed everything, so really a pandemic changed it. So
6: now walk me through your Western arc. You show up in 2020, I believe, and then, you know, 5 years later, you're the vet. When did things begin to shift for you where you actually believed you had a future in this sport?
5: Probably around my fourth year of playing. So it would have been my fifth year of school. So the year before that, I realized that stats are holding. I'm doing okay. Like I had this bit of a drive of, no, I want to be better, and I want to do better, and I want to see how far I can take this as well. And I mean, maybe that I was starting teachers college and I was like, I don't know if I want to be a teacher just yet. I'm not ready. So maybe that had something to do with it. I'm not sure. But I think our first coach, Martin Painter, he was there for the first 3 years of playing, and he was phenomenal. He's really smart with soccer. He's really wise. He understands the game better than really anyone I've ever met. And he kind of just, you know, he kind of believed in me. He was very, like people say, he's really mean. He was never really mean to me. So I'm really grateful for that. But then Ankar came in, and Ankar, he's also very knowledgeable, but with a whole different set as well. There's definitely some overlap, but he's a great guy who knows just a lot and knows a lot of people. And he, like the first few days of meeting me, he's like, what do you want to do after this? And he kind of started to put this idea in my head of, hey, there's this pro league coming to Canada. Like, is this something you want to do? Cause like I remember he sat me down. He said, we will work there. We will get there. Like not. So it wasn't just me trying to do it. He works for NDC and a bit of Team Canada. So he knows how to get a pathway there. He knows kind of what you have to do, like agents. There's a whole bunch of things I didn't know what you had to do. So when he came in, it also started to kind of really, really push me. I always had the drive, especially, but then, you know, there's announcement of a new pro league in Canada, and then all of a sudden it's like, that is what I want to do 100%.
6: In the past, you've described the goalkeeper position as requiring someone who is a little bit crazy. A popular description for both hockey and soccer goalies is that goalies are weird. That's the moniker or whatever you want to call it. What specifically is weird or crazy with goalkeepers as a species?
5: I mean, who wants to throw themselves in front of a ball or a puck? Like, it's not, you know, you hear majority of the players on the team saying, like, I could never do that. Like, how can you stand there and just, like, just somebody's shooting full blast at you or shooting a puck full blast at you, and you're just like, I've got it. So you have to be a little crazy. Yeah, it almost has to be a little, like, willing to do the impossible or just, like... I really think it's the weird attribute is, like, we like to be the hero in the game sometimes. Like, we don't necessarily want to, like, score the goal, but we love to save it. Like, it's the best feeling when you save something that's could change the game or alter the game completely. And then that's your, and then you get that praise for it, I guess. But then there also comes a little bit of the mental load of it, because, you know, you're the last line of defense. There's a mistake. It's most likely it's probably in the back of the net, whatever sport it is. So, I mean, you got to be a little crazy to take on all of that, I think.
6: And, you know, back in the day, you were a striker. When you look back, was there a moment where you realized, you know, goalkeeper is where you belong, or was it more gradual?
5: It was me not wanting to run. I'm going to be honest. It was just 90 minutes. The nets got bigger. I was young and I was like, whoa, this is a lot. And then I also just have a good natural ability in the net, but then it's just not like, I was never really scared of the ball. I can catch a ball pretty well. And that was just, I felt like, oh, you know what? I know my position. This is a position I'm really good at compared to striker. Like, I was better at goalie. So I was like, maybe I'll just kind of focus on this one, because there comes a point where you're about 15, 16 that there's no more like splitting half and half. Like, now it's honestly even younger. Like, now goalies are decided by this point and then, or by like 12. And then, but at the time it was more 15, 16. And then it's just kind of where I more excelled at. And it's just more so what the physical attributes of my body allow me to, like short sprints and jumping, like vertical stuff, just like short stuff. I wasn't really a long distance person and never have been. So it's just kind of an awareness that, yeah, that's most likely probably where I belong.
6: And goalkeepers, you know, famously have a completely different relationship with the game than other players, you know, long stretches of nothing than one moment where everything rides on you. How do you stay mentally locked in during those long stretches where, you know, everything's on the other side of the pitch?
5: Yeah, it's definitely hard, because you sometimes, like, even I'm guilty of it. I get caught, like, ball watching, because, like, when there's games of, oh, it's on the other side of the pitch, you're just watching it kind of, it's almost like you're watching it on TV, like you're all the way at the other side, but when it starts to come down, I think a lot of that is adrenaline and momentum of the game. Like, it's so scientifically hard to explain what momentum really is, but it's like when it starts to, like, you see a shift, you're like, oh, I gotta, for lack of better words, I gotta lock in. So you're sitting at the end of the net, and then all of a sudden, you know, they're there, and it's hectic and it's crazy. And the best way to kind of like calm with that is to use your adrenaline in the opposite way, like maybe not get too excited or not get too like happy feet. You want to stay calm and composed, but how can you do that? And why, like, you don't want to fight against the adrenaline or against the momentum. You actually want to use it, like, to your advantage. So it's more so like the journey, like, as you progress your career, is learning how to use that to your advantage.
6: You know, when I was a keeper in high school, I would get caught, you know, picking dandelions whenever there wasn't enough to do. So I'm glad you're able to stay locked in, because I definitely wasn't.
5: We're all guilty of it. It's okay.
6: Yeah. What's the save you think about the most during your time at Western? You know, the one that either maybe defined you as a Mustang or the one that still sticks in your head?
5: There's a few, but one that really sticks in my head was... against Windsor at home, would have been my fourth year of playing, fifth year of school, and it was just shot, and then I just caught it right in the air, and I think it wasn't that much of a stretch, but it was definitely had to move a bit, so that one sticks in my head. There's also a video of it, so I mean, I watch it sometimes. Another one would be, I think, during my first year, the rookie season, and we were in the finals against Queens, and it was the first penalty shot, and I just jumped. I mind you, at this point, I had no idea how to do a penalty shootout. I didn't know what I was doing. It was more just jump and pray, and I jumped to one side, and I ended up, like, I remember being full horizontal, and I got it, and it was like the best feeling in the world. And maybe the result didn't go the way as I would have loved, but that one really sticks with me as well, that first penalty shot.
6: And I want to talk about that last season at Western. You know, 3 goals allowed, 8 shutouts, goals against average of 0.26, I think. When you hear those numbers now, do they feel real? Like, how proud of those numbers do you feel?
5: Oh, I'm immensely proud, but not just because it was my doing. Like, that comes from my back line 100%. They were a brick wall. They've been a brick wall since I've started at Western until I ended. Like, nothing got past the back line, no matter what year it was, who was there. Like, it was kind of what we were known for, is that we were very defensively sound. And I'm really proud of, just when I think of these numbers, like, I really think of, like, those guys. Like, they're incredible. The numbers, like, do they feel real now? It's like, no, because now it's like, that's nothing. That's nothing. Because now it's almost like at a different level, you know, goals are expected to happen. And it's just so much faster. And then it's a lot different going from, you know, like, never really getting scored on, or like, never really having a shot against you because, like, your back line's so good, to everybody now is really good, attackers, defenders, midfielders. And it's just so much faster, and more goals go in, and you're like, oh man, like, it's very different for sure. But those numbers really just, they mean a lot, because I'm really proud of, like, the teams that I've had each year. But at the end of the day, they're just numbers. Like, it's more about, like, the team that I had and the chemistry. So I know that's where that comes from. It's not just those things.
6: And, you know, how, you know, the 2025 Mustangs, you know, went all the way to the OUA semifinals, I believe. How do you feel about that last season went for you specifically, and also just as a team generally?
5: Oh, it was a big shift. We had a big upper class and a big lower class. So it was a weird, there wasn't a lot of middle ground. So it was a lot of olds and youngs. It was like super seniors and the rookies. And I'm really grateful that we got to the semifinals. I think that team, out of all of the 5 years, was the most determined. Determined in the fact of, like, attacking. Like, that, I think that was one of the best seasons that we had for scoring. Like, it was a whole new vibe. It was just very different from the other seasons. It was attack, attack, attack, attack. And, like, we made it all the way to the semifinals, and, like, props to Toronto. They were really good. Like, they were incredible. But I can tell that, like, we all kind of gave it all what we had on the last game, and the wind didn't blow our way, and that's okay.
6: And then, you know, being named a first team OUA All-Star, does the 2020 version of you, could that player have ever imagined that happening?
5: Oh my gosh, no. No, I thought this was, I didn't think that was going to stick, the soccer thing, but no, just to see, like, the progress from first year to fifth year is just, like, I'm really proud of myself, because, like, I know I did work really hard, and I had just the best support around me to do it, and the best teammates. And, you know, it was just every year the teammates were just incredible. And then that, like, that environment allows you to just be better and just want to do better, because you have everybody trying to push you to be better. And then, but you also have, like, things like, yeah, it's not that serious. It's okay. You know, like, go on, like, it's all good. Like, you just move on with your day. Like, but that goes a long way. And then, you know, first year, me was just a scared little timid chihuahua standing there, like, oh my gosh, these girls are so good and so much older than me, I don't know what to do. And then my last year, it's like, that's me now. That was, I think about that a lot, like, how it was, like, how that role and how my character just completely shifted of, like, who I was on the team.
6: Now tell me a little bit about your transition to the Halifax Tides and the Northern Super League. What were your first few days like?
5: Oh, Alex. Oh my goodness. It was hard. It was really, really tough. Everybody's really good. Like, there's no weak link of a team. Everybody is really good. And everybody means business. And one of the biggest things, and this is crazy, from, like, the first, like, few training days, was you lift before practice, and then you practice what you do it every day. And you know, your body's, as a youth sport athlete, my body wasn't used to that. So like just trying to drag on, I'm tired every day. And, but at the same time, it's like, I feel like I'm playing catch up because everyone's just, they're at a level that I hadn't seen yet. And it's just the speed of play is just so much faster. And it's more now, it's all about the little details because everyone can do all the basic stuff. It's all about, like, for example, if I'm shifting in the net, now I have to shift. But you have to do it in a way that, one, gets you there the quickest. You're not wasting as much energy because you're going to have to explode the other way because they can do that. They're going to hit that shot. And then all that stuff. So it was a big transition, just speed of everything, the details, the thinking, like the analysis of everything. It's just, it's incredible. It's a whole different ball game over here.
6: And I believe in your first meeting, there was a particular someone who was in there. Who was that person?
5: Do you mean Mark?
6: Is that Diana?
5: Oh yes, she wasn't in the first one. She was in a few, but she was there soon after. Oh yes, Diana Matheson. I met her. The first time I met her was in Queens, the Nationals at Queens in 2023. Three, four. I don't know. Those years blur. But we were playing. The host team was Queens, and she was. That's when she announced, hey, there's now going to be a Canadian Women's Professional Soccer League, and I'm sitting there thinking, oh my gosh, that's crazy. I was like, probably not going to work out for me. And then to think, like, I'm sitting there, and she's there, and she's laughing with us. She's giggling with us, like we're her best friends of like 10 years. I'm like, Diana, you don't understand. Like, this is like a dream come true. And I was like, what, is Christine Sinclair going to walk out next? Like, this is nuts. It was crazy. Ugh.
6: And the NSL was obviously a new league. What does it mean to you to be a part of that? And also, I believe, be the first Mustang in the league.
5: Oh, it's incredible. I mean, just now that I'm here and I see kind of all how much the behind the scenes things kind of work out, it comes down to how many people like really believe in this like league. It's encouraging and it's inspiring because, you know, like it just shows us that like people do want to see like a professional league in this country, and the size of the country is definitely a bit of a struggle, but it's just really nice to see that everyone, like, there's a lot of people who want to see this succeed and who want to invest and who want like a little girl's dreams to come true, but not have to go overseas and like kind of give up their life in Canada to have to go all the way over there just to pursue something that they're really good at or something that they really love. So it's amazing.
6: Now, Halifax, I'm no geography major, but Halifax is pretty far from Port Lambton. How has the move been, you know, new city, new culture? What has it been like outside of soccer?
5: The city itself is incredible. I mean, the first few months were awful because it's just, we're raining, it's windy, it's snowing, and you know, we're called the Halifax tides and the ocean tides, but man, it brings in some nasty weather when it wants to. But it's just starting to get warm now, and now the spring's here and the flowers are here. It's just, I see why people, they love it. And you know, everyone who I've talked to here and I've randomly run into or just get to chatting with, and they're like, oh, I'm from this place in Ontario. I have asked them, I go, would you ever move back? And every single one of them, 100% of them, has said no. No way. And I'm at the time that I'm thinking, this was like February or March, and I'm like, why not? This is so cold. What do you mean? And then now that it's spring and it's summer and everybody's outside, and it's just like, you hear the thing these days that like this generation just craves community, but there is a community here. It's a city, but at the same time, it almost feels like a really big village. You know, we're like one of the teams with like the highest attendance rates, and you can feel it. Like half the city comes out to our games. It's like, it's incredible. And then you have like people will come up to you, just like you're walking in the store, if you wear anything ties, they're like, oh my goodness, it's so nice to meet you, like we saw you guys play last week. And it's just it doesn't feel like a big city, which is kind of really nice. And you know, I'm from the water, so it's really nice to kind of go back to somewhere with the water. And it was evidently enough my first time seeing the ocean, so it's really and it's got some beautiful places. Like there's so many like nice nature and like geographical, I don't know how to explain, like architectural, no the words with rocks.
6: Yeah.
5: You know, like landscape. It's just, it's gorgeous. And it's just something that I've never really experienced or seen before. So it's fascinating to come over here and just get to witness it all, really.
6: And how much has your first year of pro soccer reminded you of your first year at Western almost 6 years ago?
5: Oh, I feel like I'm living life twice again. Like, it's crazy. You know, actually, one of the things I kind of struggled with when I came here was this feeling of, oh my gosh, this is a new change. Like, I'm a rookie again. You know, like, I have to prove myself, or I have to do all these things. But I'm really grateful that a lot of this entire team, like, I will die on the hill that we have the nicest team in the league. They're so wonderful, and they're so kind-hearted, and they've got that Nova Scotia in them, and they're perfect. I love my team so much, and they've just made the transition so much easier. And, you know, again, I feel like I am living it back in first year of Western, because my first year Western Super Seniors did the same thing. So I just feel like I'm living double again.
6: Your goalkeeper coach in Halifax, Mark Haynes, has praised your shot stopping, distribution, aerial presence on top of your desire to develop as a young player. On that development point, what's part of your game that you feel like you need to grow the most at the pro level?
5: Distribution. It's huge for goalkeepers. It's not even, you don't even have to hit a bubble anymore. You have to hit their left foot. You have to hit the right foot, and it has to be a perfect loft. And, you know, it's just, like I said earlier, it's little details, and it's just those little things. And, as of now, like, my positioning in the goal matters more than ever, because these ladies will shoot it very hard. And if you're not in the right spot, there's no chance that you can get it. So it comes down to, like, am I in the right spot? Like, am I 2 yards off the goalpost versus, like, 1.5 yards off the goalpost? And it makes the world of a difference. It makes a save, and then it makes a top corner, like, goal. And it's a lot of little details that I personally still need to work on, especially, like, with distribution. So, but it's coming.
6: And, you know, kind of looking into the future, you have a math degree, teacher's college diploma. Does Miss St. Croix, the teacher, still feel like the next step after soccer, or is it something else, maybe coaching?
5: Absolutely. I love teaching. I still tutor now because I love it so much. And I love math too. And I love being able to kind of help kids through that, because I think, you know, it's the subject where kids struggle the most. But I always think, you know, if you have someone teaching you who's really enthusiastic about it, who really enjoys it, I love the challenge. Like, let me explain to you a different way. It didn't work that way. Let me do it again. Like, I love that. And I want to be a teacher after this. That's not a doubt.
6: And is coaching maybe a part of that?
5: Oh, my goodness. No. No.
6: That's interesting.
5: No, only because I feel like I would want to play, and it would just probably infuriate me more that I couldn't play. So I don't know yet. Maybe that could change, but I'm sure once I'm done soccer, I'll feel like I have nothing to do and I have too much time on my hands, and I'll probably end up coaching. But until then,
6: that's an interesting competitive archetype you have then. Cause I know for when I was on the football team, all of our position coaches were local London high school teachers. That was their full-time job. And then, you know, they'd come for practice at 4 p.m. and be with us anytime we were at the field. But it was, I know for a lot of collegiate sports, there are a lot of London high school teachers that are around in that world. But yeah, I want to ask, you know, going back to Halifax for a second, what does your life outside of soccer look like in the city?
5: Oh, it's going on walks, but, you know, I see the team every day, and I get home and we still hang out. Like, it's a lot of nature. It's a lot of nature. And, you know, and we actually have a spreadsheet amongst the team of coffee shops, the ones that we've tried. So there's these two girls on the team, all the sweetest of hearts, and they have this spreadsheet of coffee shops and their ratings and their rankings and, like, what they liked, what they didn't like, how was their food. Anyways, so outside of, you know, we've practiced, we've lived, and then we'll have team meeting and sometimes there's another thing in there. It depends on the day. And, you know, at the end of the day, it's like, I'm pretty tired, but, you know, as now that I'm 3-4 months into it, I feel less, like my body hurts a little less and it's nice. And so now it's more, and the weather's nice, exploring the city too. And I'm grateful. I have my car here. So that's awesome. So I get to go up like coastline and just kind of look at what's like the, watch the ships coming in. And they have a ferry that you can just sit on, and people use it to get from Halifax to Dartmouth. And you can just sit on it. So one day, I mean, I paid $3.50 and I just kept riding it. It was so nice. It was like a free boat ride. $3.50 boat ride.
6: And last one, since Suns Out, Stangs Out is a summer sports show, I want to ask what your plans are for summer 2026 for both soccer and non-soccer activities that you've got going on.
5: Well, we just had our break. So there was international players, so we got a week off, and that just happened, so we won't have a break anytime really soon. So it'll be a lot of soccer and practice and workouts, and definitely a lot more exploring. So I want to go a little more up to like Cape Breton, see how that goes, look up there. I'm sure there's a girl on the team who has a cottage, and I'm open. she's like, guys, let's go there. So just, it's gonna be a lot of outside for sure.
6: That's good to hear. All right. Thanks so much, Sam, for being on the show today. And I can't wait to see what the rest of the NSL season has in store.
5: Thank you so much for having me.
6: That's it for this episode of Suns Out, Stangs Out. Big thanks to former Western soccer goalie Sam St. Croix for stopping by. I'm Alex, telling you to keep the heat up and the hooves running. We'll catch you next time on Radio Western.
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6: Good morning and welcome to a brand new episode of Outlook, another home edition. I'm sitting here in my bachelor apartment by myself in London, and I got Carrie zooming in from Woodstock. How's it going there, Carrie?
5: Yes, well, when this is being recorded, I actually just saw you yesterday. but yeah, I did get a bunch of sun. We had lunch yesterday, so sitting out, it was very breezy, but the sun was bright right there at noon. And I had a t-shirt on, but I got a bunch of sun on my arms and a bit on my face.
6: Did you get burned?
5: Well, I just feel a bit
6: singed. A little hot.
5: Yeah.
6: A little hot today.
5: But yeah. So, we're doing a pre-record today, 94.9 Radio Western, radiowestern.ca. Anywhere around the world, you can stream Western's radio and the show Outlook. And yeah, it's me and Brian.
6: And it's available as a podcast as well. As we're gradually catching up on the podcast feed, but if people search Outlook on Radio Western, you can find most of the past episodes of Outlook, and we'll have them all up as soon as possible. But just to remind people, radio is the number one. I prefer radio. Love that we're live on the radio first. But then, of course, it doesn't work for everyone's time schedules. So we're then
5: that's here we are.
6: Yeah. As a podcast.
5: All right. Well, today we have another guest, Brian. We always love having our guests and first-time guests, especially introducing them to the audience and to the show. So, yeah, I follow a lot of people on social media, Brian. That's how I find a lot of guests. And as we talk about the blindness community, it just like nowadays with social media, people have their pages and they're sharing their outlook or perspective, which is the theme of this show as well. And so I just started following and stumbled upon Vision Through the Mist is called, and A Woman's Journey. And I love the mist sort of metaphor. It's a lovely name, Misty. And I just, yeah, it just sort of automatically made me think of Niagara Falls. But our guest today is a little bit from that. She's going to tell us where she's calling in from. So thanks, Misty, for coming on Outlook.
7: Hi, I'm from Eastern Tennessee, a very small town in between Knoxville and Johnson City.
6: Nice.
5: I've heard of Knoxville, but not that second one.
6: So. Right.
7: Yeah.
6: Yeah, I don't think we've had anyone on the show from Tennessee before, have we, Kerr?
5: I don't know. We'd have to go back through. And
6: I know. We've had quite a few guests at this point, I guess. But we're
5: trying to cover all the provinces and territories and states. And,
6: yeah, the states takes a while, but you know we'll get there eventually.
5: is that where you're calling in from now, Missy?
7: Yes.
5: Right. Since we haven't been there ourselves and our listeners possibly haven't either, can you tell us a bit about where you are, the area you're in? And we just like to hear what some people's personal take is on the place they are, like something they love about it or something that feels like home or something they recommend to people if they're ever in the area, something like that.
7: Well, I live in a small town, but about an hour away is like Dollywood and the Smoky Mountains and Gatlinburg and all those major attractions that people go to see. They go to see the leaves change, and there's a lot of country, you know, Dolly-inspired things, and theme parks and water parks and things like that. But in my town, it's just it's a growing town with a lot of new things coming along, a lot of construction, a lot of the things that were fields when I was young are now grocery stores and restaurants. And we have a little transit bus that's not super reliable, but we're getting there. And it's just a typical small town feel. We do have an Industries for the Blind where people can work, and people come from all over Tennessee to work there and some surrounding states. So I love it here. I love that I was born here and there's people around that have known me for all my life. I love that I can run into my kindergarten teacher at Walmart, but you know, it's definitely not for everyone because transportation can be a problem. But when you've lived somewhere all your life, you also have a really big circle of people who you know. So I'm blessed in that way.
5: Yeah, that's true. You know, Brian and I still live around where we grew up, but Brian moved a little further out. We were in the country ourselves, not on a farm, but rural compared to a lot of people in the city we were close to. It was only like 15 minutes away, but sometimes it still felt we were in the middle of nowhere, which was good and bad. You're right. So we talk about that on the show all the time about transportation being an issue for lots of people, but not just blind people, but specifically on the show, that's what we talk about now.
6: Yeah, where we lived, and it was in the middle of nowhere. So if you didn't drive, it would be pretty hard to get anywhere where we grew up.
5: But we also had that small town thing right around us, Brian. We could run into our teachers in places as well, and we have in recent months even done that. So
6: yeah, for sure. And you know, you hear about a lot of people who move abroad and have a different experience in a different country. And I love travel, but it's hard for me to imagine actually moving completely away from where I grew up. So I definitely get that, Misty, about the comfort.
7: Oh yeah, I feel the same way. I can't imagine starting over. You know, when I was younger, I attended the School for the Blind in Nashville, which was it was culture shock when I went there because I had never been out of my small town. But the whole time I was there for 8 years. I kept wanting to come back and be in my small town and be around familiarity. That's very important to me.
6: Now, have you done much traveling throughout your life, either throughout the U.S. or outside of the U.S.?
7: No, I have not. I have not done much traveling at all.
5: But nowadays with the internet, like I say, you're able to reach people that none of us would meet in real life. Yeah,
7: exactly. Yeah. I see that a lot. You know, there's people that you feel close to them and you've never even been in the same room with them. Yeah,
5: that's right. Yeah. I get to know your voice very well. Even most times my screen reader is reading your posts, kind of get to know someone's personality through the way they write and when they do have a page like yours.
6: And then you do share videos and reels and stuff like that. Mm-hmm. So people do get an idea of what you sound like as well.
7: Yeah. I've been trying to do that more, you know, so people can, I know, for me, I love hearing people's voice. That like tells me a lot about them. So I just think other people probably want to hear my voice too. So I've been trying to share more videos and things like that.
6: Yeah, I think
5: You're not on the app Rambleo, are you? Are you familiar with that one?
7: No, I'm not. I've never even heard of it.
5: Yeah, my boyfriend just came across it. It's like a social media news feed, like Facebook here or wherever, but it's all audio. It's all voice.
7: Oh, wow.
6: So there's tons of blind people on there. And again, that kind of comes back to the fact that, of course, we all use voice, whether we're blind or not, to communicate. But it's still, we live in such a visual world that I think that someone's face is still the first thing people think about, you know, Facebook, right in the name there. Whereas the voice sometimes I think does get overlooked. And that's why when I did come across Rambly, I was like, oh, this is pretty neat that it's just a feed of people posting statuses that they speak out. But at the same point, then you go on there and there's obviously not really any sighted people on there, which I just found interesting.
5: Yeah. And you talk about like, Misty, you talk about just getting the internet in the last decade or so, or a little more than that, but just like we say, the internet and how that's opened things up, it's also made it, you know, noisier, I guess. It brings unity into community, with collaborations and things, but then it can be like the barriers that go up when it comes to that, as far as when somebody is rural or socioeconomically, or just, yeah, their life experience, it can really impact somebody. And so it sounds like you did a whole lot, you know, before you got those sort of tools, but we always seem to find tools throughout our lives that can help us do the things we want to do.
7: I can't imagine, you know, I think back to like, what did I do before the internet? And I'm like, but I feel like my life was very full then. you know, with just homeschooling my son and just different things. And I know there were times that people would get online and research things or help me, but I was just thinking that I wanted a specific breed of dog in 2010. And that was before I got the internet. And I remember somehow I was talking to people from other states about a dog. And I thought, I guess someone helped me with that. I can't fathom that now, but I guess that's what I did. But, you know, I'm the kind of person who, if I don't know how to do something, I usually know someone who does. So I kind of still operate that way.
5: Yeah, that's something that you talk about on Through the Mist, right? Because whether it's talking technology and, you know, things like back in the day when texting began, a lot of us didn't, we didn't have access to a smartphone at the time. And so texting was very basic and complicated at the same time for somebody who can't see their phone, who was just using it as a phone. You know, when it would ring, they'd answer it. The buttons were often tactile, so they could dial numbers, mm-hmm. but texting wasn't really accessible. So something like that all the way through. Then you look back and you think, you know, those of us in this generation, Misty, I think, who grew up, you know, before the time of the internet. So we still remember that as well. Something our nieces and nephews in our life and stuff don't have that sort of.
7: I didn't even have a cell phone until I was 21. And I thought that was the greatest thing in the world when I finally got one. And then I had, you know, like the Nokias and the LGs that didn't have accessibility for many years. And, you know, I've spoke a lot about this on my page that the iPhones were so expensive that I could not afford one. And so a lot of people who are blind had them and I could not afford one. I could not afford a data package because I was raising a son on my own. And I actually

0: And it was very slow. Like your phone would ring like three times before it would read the display out to you. And I thought that thing was the greatest thing in the world.
1: Oh wow. Yeah, no, I'm not familiar with those, but that's really interesting how things have changed. And because I had a flip phone as well, but it wasn't a Haven. It was just a inaccessible flip phone that I could make phone calls on. The buttons were raised, but that was about it. So then I got my iPhone when I was 25, and it really did change my life as well at the time. But also just interesting you're talking about the internet and how, back in the day we didn't depend on it, and we didn't have it in the same way we do now. So we always adapt as humans, right? We find a way to figure things out without it when we didn't have it. But now that we do, it is hard to imagine life without it.
2: So I know one of the other passions is education, Misty. And so before we talk about sort of what that has meant for you in your adult years, you want to tell us a bit about what school meant to you growing up, what it was like for you, where you were. I know we talk all the time about schools for the blind. Brian and I did not attend one ourselves at all, but we had friends who did, and we know like the way you'd have to, especially for people, kids from really rural places across Canada and the States, you'd have to travel quite a ways and often stay at these schools for extended periods. And that was very hard on family life and uprooting a child at that age. So yeah, what was that like for
0: So
2: you?
0: I first started out at public school, and I had a teacher that would come every day and work with me. And she was a retired, she had started out as just a regular elementary teacher, and she'd gotten a vision certification later in life. And so she had a lot of archaic ideas about blindness. I didn't know that at the time. And so she was my teacher from kindergarten through third grade. She would go on field trips with me. She would help me with anything that had to do with my blindness. And her goal after I was about 7 or 8 was to get me to the school for the blind. And we went and looked at it. She drove, my mom didn't really have a car, so she drove us the 4-hour drive, and it was her and my mom and I, and even one of the other specialized teachers went, and they were like, "Oh, look at these kids. They're reading Braille, they're doing this, they're doing that." And my mom and I were very close, and I was like, "No, I don't want to do that." And my mom's like, "Okay, we won't do that." And her goal, that teacher's goal, was to get my mom to send me. Like, she was telling her I would never amount to anything, that I would not graduate. She was just scaring my mother to death to get. So my mom's like, "You have to go, you have to go." And so I went, and it was culture shock. Like, different things that I knew, like, they called different. Like, I remember we call it a water hose, and they called it a hose pipe. And I didn't even know what that was. Like, there was different words, different
1: Right,
0: expectations.
1: colloquial language.
0: Strangers were taking care of me. And these were like, I went from a very involved mother to these house parents who were getting paid to take care of us. And they had their own ideas about life and what we should be like. It was very stressful. I was very unhappy. And I came at 10. That is a very hard age to start something new. The kids were already in their little cliques. They already had their friends. And they sort of resented those of us from public school because the expectations at public school were a lot higher than there. And so when you'd go in and you'd see kids acting very inappropriate and saying inappropriate things and, crying over the teacher giving out homework or something, it was weird. And I would comment and be like, What is wrong with you all? Why are you acting that way?" And of course, that did not gain me any friends. But I was always popular with the staff. I loved learning. I loved interacting with my teachers. They loved that I guess I knew that they were kind of easy on us, so I didn't complain. And I got a niche of helping with the younger kids. Like, that was my happy place, was helping. And by the time I was like 16 or 17, I was teaching the other kids Braille. I was helping out, taking care of them in their dorm area, their home. And it was 4 hours away. And when I first started going, we went home about once a month. They would charter buses to take us home. And then as years went on, they started getting us home more frequently, to the point where after 4 years, I was able to go home every weekend. So I was able to get involved in a church and still have friends. And I liked that a whole lot better. But I wasn't really happy there. I feel like the education.

0: education wasn't that great. And I understand there's a place for that with some people. Some people could not have survived public school. But I think because I started out there, I had, you know, I just wanted more. I've always wanted more of an inclusive environment. I, you know, don't want to always be in one box. And so when I turned 18 and was able to make my own decisions, one of them was to return back to public school as a senior, which was not easy, but definitely worth it.
1: Yeah, I really appreciate you sharing all of that with our listeners and us today, because we talk quite a bit on this program about the difference between public school and these residential boarding schools for the blind. And of course, each have their pros and cons. And we always want to remind everybody that one size never fits all. You know, we're all exactly. blind, but we all have such different experiences. But at the same time, from my personal opinion, I do struggle still with the concept of residential schools. For one, I was never in one myself. Carrie and I were both integrated, as they call it here in Canada, or mainstreamed, as I think they refer to it in the U.S. But at the same point, I really do, when you talk about things being inclusive, I just find everybody being together, you know, is a learning experience for all of the sighted students and teachers. And it also, as a blind person, it gets you ready for the real world where there aren't blind people everywhere. At the same point, as I've gotten older into my 30s here, I have started to make more connections with the blind community, because in another way, it's like I missed out on that a bit growing up, because all my main friends were sighted growing up in that school system. So I don't know. It's just something I like to think about, the differences between the two. And so it's interesting.
0: I think for students who have other things going on besides blindness, some of those environments are better, because just especially having a child with autism, and then also the substitute teaching I did, I realized that sometimes public schools are not so great for the ones who can't speak up for themselves or who need a lot more help. And I did help out a lot at the School for the Blind with the students that were had multiple disabilities. And I feel like the programs for those kids were top notch. Like, they were doing more with them than I saw going on in public school, because they had more room, more funds, more people. You know, they were actually taking them out and helping them. Like, I remember seeing a girl who had multiple disabilities, and how she had a private aide. Her county paid for her to have an aide, and she was going around doing the laundry. They were teaching her how to do the laundry. And, you know, they probably do have some programs like that at public school, but I feel like the funding and the amount of people working to help is more. And so even after I left, I spoke to some of the people from the School for the Blind, and they said, this is becoming more of a place for people with multiple handicaps, so that we can help them, more of a rehabilitation situation. And then I started realizing, you know, not every school system is equal, unfortunately. And so if you do not have a good school system, you do not have a good support system at home, probably being in an environment like that would be better.
2: Mm-hmm. Yeah, it's complicated. I have many criticisms of institutional situations like that, and the ways that ableism still runs rampant there, and the low expectations that a lot of people in the blindness community talk about specifically are just floating in the air everywhere. But also there's this tremendous support for some kids that, everybody is so different in the school system, and sometimes public schools don't meet that need either.
0: I
2: mean, it sounds like, you know, talking about some of the leadership skills you exhibited there and that you honed as a teenager helping out other students. Because, not everybody's going to learn at the same level. And that's the thing with those schools. Like, growing up, we heard about our friends going there and like how, they were sort of easier on them as far as grade levels and grading and those sort of things. Let people kind of fall where they might be. But it also, not every student liked that at all. And that didn't work for everybody. And then, and it just sort of puts us all further behind. And so then tell us, what was it like for you when you, like you said, you returned to, school with sighted children in your last year of high school there. And so what was it like then getting back into that after, because you say, you know, you had this bookending of around your school blindness school experience, and so then you're like Brian says, you're going to graduate. Everybody's coming up with a plan for their lives. And where did that leave you?
0: Well, it was hard. It was harder than I thought to come back after 8 years because, you know, the connections that I hadn't kept in touch with those people. And so I thought I would go back and pick up right where I left off in third grade. And of course, that did not happen. And then I was dealing with the school not necessarily having a good plan of what to do with me. They were very welcoming and wanted me to come, but they had not had anyone with a visual impairment before, not to the point where they read Braille. So it was a lot of IEP meetings, individualized educational plan meetings, because anytime something changed or they had to give me an accommodation, they had to have a meeting. So we had a lot of those, and the teachers were very caring, but it was almost like I was something they'd never encountered before. Everyone was kind of, felt like everyone was holding their breath, like, what's going to happen? You know, and as far as future plans, that's kind of where it kind of went dark, because when I got to school, I realized how easy the School for the Blind what had been, and it terrified me. I thought, I do not know anything. That's what I told myself. I am not smart enough to go to college. I have not learned anything. I am not even as smart as these people. You know, so I kind of was hard on myself. Like, I took the blame for all of that. Like, I felt like there was something I could have done, which there wasn't. I couldn't have made the school be harder, you know. But I didn't have good ACT scores. Most of the material on the ACT I had never saw before. Like, I didn't even know. We'd never covered these things. We only had 3 people in my class at the School for the Blind that were even thinking of college and took the ACT. And then they gave us this little bitty, like, 20-minute review thing that could never have shown us what was on that test. And so I just was very overwhelmed. And I thought, well, I am going to go get a job at the School for the Blind, and I am going to do what I had been doing before and, you know, help in the classroom, be a helper. And they would not hire me. And I'm pretty sure it was because I was blind, which I thought was really ironic. So I was pretty broken for a long time over those things. Like, I felt lost. And I really stayed in that lost without direction place until I had my son at 24. And then I thought, okay, I need to be an example for him. I can't just be sitting here on the couch watching TV all day. I've got to show him that you have to do something with your life. And so I decided to homeschool him. And I thought, well, I am not smart enough to homeschool him. I need to go get a teaching degree. And so I started going to night school. And then I realized I really loved teaching. And I was like, I don't just want to teach him. I want to teach a lot of people. And so that's kind of where it went.
2: Right there. Exactly. Like we say, you know, nowadays you do hear about a lot of blind people get jobs with organizations for the blind, nonprofits, but also schools for the blind. Whereas back then, it was, again, still throughout this whole time, there's ableism that's mm-hmm. rampant when they think you can't, you know, and why would you not be the best person to teach someone? But it's all the barriers in becoming a teacher or getting acceptance that's, you know, you're treated equally as a colleague. That is the trick. Yeah.
0: Yeah, it was really hurt. It hurt me a lot because they had been having me teach. I started teaching the other kids when I was like 11. I started tutoring other kids in Braille. And by the time I left as a junior, they had started approaching me about, hey, we need you to come help in first grade. Hey, we need you to do this. And then when I wanted to be paid as an adult, you know, not just $2 an hour, which is what I was making at 16, they didn't feel like I was good enough. Some of those same people who recommended me to work in classrooms when I was a student were the ones who did not think as an adult that I would be a good candidate for employment.
1: Yeah, it's as if when it becomes the real thing and it's a serious full-time job, right, then it's not taken seriously compared to when it's more of a volunteer or you're already here, so you know, we'll use your expertise. And I think that's something as blind people we talk about a lot on this show is the lived experience that we have and how much that does gain us, and how we can all volunteer at times and that's great, but ultimately we do need to be paid for this the stuff we do, and it's still something, you know, I think it's really interesting to, and I want to learn more about your future employment as well, because as we all know, the employment rate in the blindness community is too low. A lot of people are unemployed, and it is hard. Oh, yeah. Hard out there.
0: And I say that a lot on my page. Like, I talk about it because so many people in my life do not realize. They say, oh, they can't do that. Or, well, why, you know, I either get, they can't do that. Or, well, why do you need to work? Or, oh, it's so great that you work. Like, working is like a point with me. I talk about it a lot because it seems like the world does not have the right mindset when it comes to people who are blind in the workforce.
1: Yeah, that comes back to the low expectations that we've been touching on.
0: Yeah.
2: Yeah, I love that on your, like you say, on your Facebook page, Vision Through the Mist, A Woman's Journey, you talk a lot about that. And you talk about the job you're in now and the things it gives you and how you do some of that and your sort of the way you're received from your, you know, your fellow workers. And then, as we say in the show, we've been talking about your education before that. And there's your love of dogs too, but there's so much that you can get through as when you advocate through a page like that, and your posts are just so rich with detail and experience, and coming from your experience with education, it really shows the way you share the materials.
0: Oh, thanks. I'm glad that, you know, I want to just always be real and true with my audience, because I never want to paint the picture brighter than it is, but I also don't want to seem like it's dark all the time. I feel like it's like everything. There's some amazing days where I feel like I'm winning, and there's some days I feel like the biggest loser. You know, it just depends, you know. And I'm
2: very relatable.
0: I've been like, you know, when I couldn't even get a job at the School for the Blind and I didn't think I was smart enough to go to college, you know, those were dark times, like some of the darkest times of my life. And another time that I went to college to be a teacher and navigated breast cancer during that time, and just had to change schools and had a lot of stuff happen. And then when I got ready to do my student teaching, I received an enormous blessing because someone mentioned this rural school out in the middle of nowhere that was like pre-K through 8 all in one building. And they were like, they always need help. They'll let you student teach. And so I went to this school. I am a person of color, so I think that was an issue. It was kind of a not so friendly ethnicity department, but I went there and turned out one of the teachers had a father who was blind, and he raised her and did all kinds of amazing things, and they were very close. And so when I went there, he was like, I'm going to put you with her. But he didn't tell me that her father was blind. He was just like, I'm going to put you with her. And I was like, okay. And I went and met her, really liked her. And then it was probably several days in with me working with her. I went once a week. She was like, I just want to tell you that my dad is blind. And if you need any help, you know, you can be honest with me if you need me to explain something. And it was amazing. Like, she was such an encouragement. We ended up being like best friends, going through a lot of things together. And she encouraged me to become a substitute teacher. I worked in her class. You know, that was where I subbed mostly. And it was great until it wasn't. And then I got brave and wanted to go to other schools. Like, I didn't want to just sub at that school. I wanted to, I'm someone who's always wanting to grow. So I got brave and I wanted to go work all in the county. And being a person of color who was blind, there were a lot of people who did not like that. And so what they did was they started calling the Board of Education and fabricating things about me, saying like the kids were beating me up and, you know, being mean to me. And I didn't even know what was going on. And they had to come pull the kids off me and just said terrible things that were not true. And I didn't get fired, but they basically got everybody to stop calling me to sub. And so that was my teaching career.
1: Wow.
0: And that hurt. That hurt. Like, I work at a restaurant now, and I see some of the students that I taught, you know, in that time come in, and they'll say, "You were my teacher." And it still sometimes makes me want to tear up. I was so angry. And I have a master's degree. So, and, you know, to go through breast cancer, raising my son, homeschooling him, and go to college, not to mention most of my college was online because I didn't have childcare. And so I had to pay someone to read me everything and to type out things and, you know, do school over the phone. And I really worked hard to get through college and then to just not have that. And I did some private tutoring, and that was nice. But in a small area where everyone's low income and there's so many nonprofits doing the same thing, you can't really make money doing that. Mm-hmm. And so I had to switch gears. And it took another time that it was just, I was broken by that whole experience. Like, I didn't even want to talk about teaching for a long time. I couldn't even talk about it because it hurt so bad. Too and wrong. Showed me how ugly the world can be and how hateful. Like, I would never do that to someone. And it really impacted the way I trusted people, especially in the workplace.
2: Right.
1: But, yeah.
0: I got past it.
1: it takes so much determination and to keep pushing forward. And sometimes I wonder as humans how we do that, because, you know, as we all know, it is hard, and we have it's hard for everybody, but then especially when you have blindness, but then other intersectionalities on top of that, you know, in a society that isn't as accepting as it should be. It really is. I just think it's part of a lot of our DNA and stuff to really as humans keep pushing forward, keep adapting. And so I really appreciate you sharing all of your experiences there and the resilience you had to push forward. So we're past the halfway point. So we're going to go out to break here on Outlook. We're speaking with Misty Hale. Check out the Facebook page, Vision Through the Mist, A Woman's Journey. Look that up on Facebook. Misty Hale has such interesting thoughts and posts there. Highly worth your time. And we're going to take a quick break. We'll be right back after this.
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2: And welcome back to the show, this pre-record we're doing, Outlook on Radio Western, radiowestern.ca. And today I'm here in Woodstock, and Brian, you're there in London in your apartment, and we're speaking with a guest today, Misty Hale, and she is from Tennessee. And yeah, you can find her online. That's where I discovered her and invited her on here. She's online, Vision Through the Mist, A Woman's Journey. And yeah, before the break, we were talking about her education and some of the stigma she's faced in the working world. And those are just some of the things that you cover on your page. So thanks, Misty, again, for coming on the show.
0: Thanks for having me.
1: Yeah, would you like to talk a little bit about your page and how that came about, Vision Through the Mist, A Woman's Journey? What made you decide to start that page and how that's been for you, what you get from it?
0: So I didn't get online until I was 32. And then I got a Facebook account, and I didn't know that there were people who were blind who were just telling their story about their life. And I found a few YouTube pages, and they were great. I was so encouraged because I saw people traveling all over the world and buying the expensive equipment and talking to people about blindness. But then I thought, well, but that's not my life. And that's not anybody's life that I know. I'm glad to hear these stories, and they definitely have a place. But Do people think that that's what we're all like? That we're all, you know, buying the newest piece of equipment and traveling to talk to people in other countries about accessibility? Is that what they think? And sure enough, I had a few people come up to me and say, well, this person does this. Don't, how come she has more money than you? And I thought, oh, I need to tell my story. But at first I thought, okay, what story do I have to tell? Well, I am blind and I'm homeschooling my son and he has autism and I'm a substitute teacher because I was still teaching at that time. And I thought, I'll tell that story. So many people will be interested in that because that is so different. And I started, the page had a different name. It was called I Am Mommy, Teacher, and a Woman on a Mission. And I talked some about my cancer too, because I've had cancer multiple times. And I had some followers, but not too many. And I kind of just talked here and there, shared this, that. And then my son was getting ready to graduate from high school. So homeschooling was about to be over. I was not teaching anymore. You know, cancer was in remission. And I thought, well, where do I go now? They weren't really interested in all that. They're definitely not going to be interested in what I'm going through today. And I just posted here and there. And then in 2024, I moved into a new house and my son moved out for a while and it was just me. And I made a post about some transportation challenges that I was having with living at my new house, because my whole support circle of rides was not available because I lived on a different side of town. So I was kind of isolated. I was living a little more rural than I was, and the house was amazing, but it was a different neighborhood. So I was kind of alone and having to start all over building up transportation to everywhere. And I just posted about some trouble I was having with medical transportation, and I shared it in a blind awareness group, and it kind of took off. And a lot of people found me and they shared it. And I thought, wow, okay. So then I just started posting what I was thinking that day and what I was feeling and how I interacted with people. And I mean, I do post strange interactions that I have with people when they respond to my blindness, because I find that interesting how people react and the things they say. And writing is an outlet for me. So if I'm upset or frustrated or confused, I can write a post and like feel like, okay, I'm good now. So a lot of people have commented, why do you have to be so negative? And I'm like, I didn't see that as negative. I just saw that as truthful. You know, there are people that come up to us and say weird things. And we are like, what in the world? I mean, we do have those moments every, you know, all the time. Or there's people that are condescending, or there's people that we have to deal with, whether at work or school or in our family, that always says the wrong thing, but we still have to deal with them. And those are the things I want people to know about. And the thing I love is people when they say, oh my goodness, this is how I felt too. This has happened to me so many times. You know, that is so heartwarming when I realize that, you know, I'm not alone, and I help someone else realize they're not alone either.
2: Yeah. Yeah. That's how I felt when I was writing my blog for several years, and now doing this podcast, this radio show Outlook, we are able to talk about, you know, the serious matters, the barriers, the things that exhaust us and the things that are frustrating, and also the things that are joyful and the things that we've learned from experiencing the world with the senses we still have, and then the ways we do, and even how that's different, so different between me and Brian, who grew up together. So mm-hmm. That's why it's great to see all these pages out here of awareness, because these are people sharing their real lives, and then you're going to get reactions, of course, where people say you're too negative or you're painting too nice of a picture. But blindness, as we say, it stretches over any kind of other group or marginalized group, or, you know, like class and race and gender and all of the things, geography and all of it. So yeah, it all affects it. So that's why it's great. And all these voices, yours and Brian's and mine and everyone else's, is so wonderful. And then we can find that helps us to talk through things with our audience and in our own heads.
0: Yeah.
2: And yeah, you really had a beautiful post recently I read about reading and how that's been for you over your lifetime. So you are a Braille reader?
0: Yes.
2: Yeah, because I was reading posts again about how some people think Braille is a dying thing, and that it won't be here with us too much longer, that technology in other ways and audio and screen reading and all the other things are taking over. But I'm sure, you know, with your background in education and with yourself and your son, how, you know, like literacy skills, like early concepts like that, that can't be demonstrated through just one sense or one way of teaching something. It's a big deal for blind people, whether you're in a school for the blind growing up or not.
0: Yeah, and my son actually has dyslexia. So I have a reading literacy degree. That was one of my master's. So reading is very important to me. And actually, all the tutoring jobs I've ever had have been teaching people how to read, whether it was read Braille, read print. I even had an interesting tutoring job. I met this lady in college, and there was a woman at her church who had a child who was dyslexic and on the autism spectrum, and she wanted me to teach her sighted child Braille, but she wanted me to teach her Braille by feel, like I, you know, by touch, like I read it. So that was an interesting tutoring job, and she actually did really well. And sure enough, she could read Braille better than she could read print, because the words would spin on the page and, you know, she'd see them backwards, but when she would touch things, I mean, her, like, you could give her the same word in print and Braille, and she couldn't read it in print, but she'd read it in Braille. That was a fun job.
2: Wow. No, that's a cool, thanks for sharing that one experience with us. Because we've had a guest on the show before, Caroline Karbowski, her name is, who learned Braille as a teenager, a 12-year-old or 11 or 12, I think she was, and she read it with her fingers as a sighted child. So there are those occasions, and like we say, you know, having a kind of a disability that kind of that affects reading and comprehension in that way, literacy skill. Like, it's great that people, we can show that Braille is actually a cool thing. Just again, the multi-sensory, the way it works in the brain, it's all,
1: yeah,
2: so,
1: and I just still think that the idea of being able to read with your fingers seems so interesting to me, and the fact that there is so much talk of, sure, of course, technology is better than it's ever been, and screen readers and all this, and one thing's going to work better for someone than someone else, so it's not like Braille is the be-all, end-all for everyone. But to not introduce the concept or have it available, at least for somebody's experience, is really, really sad to me.
0: I am I'm a visual learner, but I'm blind. So like when I hear something on audio, I can't really remember very well. Like I don't memorize things very well, but you give me something. I sing in the worship team at my church, and I have a friend who's also blind, and she brails the lyrics out for me. And I could not sing if I didn't have it in Braille. Like I cannot listen. I tried like listening to the song over and over and remembering what it was, you know, the words were the lyrics, but I cannot do that. So I have to write down everything. If you need me to remember it, I better write it down in Braille and have it in Braille to read, because audio just, I think that's why I have such issues with technology, because it's so, you know, you have to hear it and you have to remember so many things. Like technology is so difficult for me.
2: Yeah. Another way that it's very relatable, your posts, I think that's what comes through for me when I found them, is I have a lot of the same struggles in those areas. And so, yeah, I was low vision as a child. So I remember this whole seeing world as a kid that I learned about, you know, printed letters and cursive writing and colors and shapes and all of the things, but there are other ways of teaching those concepts. It just takes adaptation in those ways. So for you then, when you became a parent and then you were teaching your son, and he received diagnosis of autism, and like you say, dyslexia, that can present a whole bunch of obstacles and barriers. And so having the history you've had, that help you then? I know there's a lot of stigma still also around not just working for adults who are blind, but also being parents. And so what was that experience between you and your son like all those years?
0: First of all, I had pediatricians who did not want to listen to me. They thought I didn't know what I was talking about. So I ended up eventually, I was also a foster parent. And so the foster children had to go to a certain pediatrician, because a lot of pediatricians did not want to take foster kids because they were afraid of treating them and their parents, you know, coming back later. So I found this really great pediatrician that would see the foster children, and she took on my son, and she was the one who finally got him into speech therapy. Like I kept saying, he can't talk. He can't talk. He's almost 3 years old and he doesn't say anything. And they would not listen to me. They would say, well, you're blind. Maybe you're not, whatever. And so she was the one that got him into therapy, and then she left. And so I ended up having a friend 3 hours away who had a very best friend who was a pediatrician. And I took him to that pediatrician for years because I wanted a pediatrician who would listen to me. And then I kind of grew up enough to talk, to advocate a little more. So I started calling pediatricians and saying, hey, this is what it's going to be. I'm blind. I'm going to bring my son in there. I parent alone. You speak to me. You don't speak about me. You respect what I say. You listen to me or I will go somewhere else. Is that okay? And, you know, I ended up finding a great lady who saw my son up until adulthood, and she never discriminated against me. And so his health was much better after that. But I did receive pushback from like neighbors and people at church. They didn't want to believe that he had autism because he is high functioning and he's been worked with a lot. Like he had 17 years of speech therapy, 15 years of occupational therapy, 14 years of physical therapy, feeding therapy. He had tutors coming out to the house. Like I worked with him a lot. And so they would say, he's fine. He's fine. And it's like, you see him for 5 minutes. You don't know how he is the other times. So that was very hard to just, first of all, get him the help he needed. And then to just have other people give him grace when he struggled. The dyslexia, same thing. Oh, you're blind and you don't know how to homeschool him. That is why he can't read. And I remember one conversation that I want to share. This lady was homeschooling her children and she was a very intelligent lady. We were friends and she was his Sunday school teacher. And she came to me after Sunday school and she goes, I want to speak to you. And I was like, okay. And she said, as homeschooling moms, we tend to fall behind. It's easy to get off schedule and it's easy to, you know, neglect the schoolwork for other things. I mean, don't you think that? And I said, no, actually, I'm pretty structured with his autism. We gotta stay on a structure and schedule and we have to go to therapy. So no, we're good. And she said, well, I just noticed that he can't read. And I thought maybe you haven't been hitting the books enough. And I said, oh, well, I have a master's in elementary, or I have a bachelor's in elementary education, a master's in special education and reading literacy. He goes to this amount of therapy and this, and he's had these tutors and we've done this and this and this. I think we're doing great. What do you think? And yeah. She was like, oh, I'm sorry.
2: Yeah, that's the thing. You know, like we specifically, different marginalized groups have to work very hard to get to the rest of the world to take us seriously and to, you know, value our own perspectives and voices. And so in those sort of situations, when you have things to come back with in your own confident way that are true and that have been true for you and the way you parent and the way your relationship is with your own son, you know, someone who's seeing him all the time, that's where when doctors come in and doubt the situation, don't listen to the parent, blind or not, you know, whether race or ableism are involved in that, but a lot of parents in general when talking with doctors. But then, yeah, for have these things that you can say, because it shows that, you know, there's, again, we shouldn't have to prove ourselves. And in those moments when you feel you are kind of pushed, and whether it's a mom group or a homeschooling group or any kind of group and community, there's going to be that sort of criticism going on and judgment. And so it's great that
1: there's just still so many assumptions out there.
2: Yeah.
0: The homeschooling community was amazing. I have to say, like, I worried because I am a single mother and most in my area, most homeschooling mothers are not. And so I worried about that. And they were actually very nice to us. A lot of them would give us rides to field trips. And so the homeschooling community was very welcoming. I was very blessed in that way. And I was in a few of them and they were all, once they got to know us, some of them would even like watch him when I had my cancer treatment or when I was substitute teaching. I mean, they were amazing because they are very open to, you know, children on the spectrum or parents who are different. And so they were always really good. And I think that is how I was able to keep going because I had that kind of support.
2: Yeah. And that's just the thing, right? We don't do these things, parenting, homeschooling, whatever it might be. We don't do these things alone. That's the thing about community and the interdependence weaves.
1: Yeah. And I think homeschooling is an interesting thing in itself because it's something we haven't talked much about on Outlook. And I think, again, it's interesting to hear about that community being so helpful. And I think part of it is that these people really are, you know, adapting constantly, homeschooling their child, which isn't necessarily quote unquote the norm, but it's like anything, right? There's there's pros and cons to everything, and especially a lot of those children maybe having other needs that it's hard to get met in the school system always. And I really find that experience interesting to hear about.
0: I actually started homeschooling because I did have foster children, and they went to my local school system, and the teachers treated me horribly because I was blind and were very condescending and very rude. And I was just like, okay, the foster children have to go here because they're not mine, but I will never put the child who I gave birth to in this school where these people so openly do not respect me. So it was sort of an anger kind of thing that it started out with. And I didn't even know he had autism at that time. We hadn't even started therapy or anything. And so then after that, it was like, oh, well, then he's going to need this. And so it was, you know, I couldn't take him to a private school. I couldn't take him to a school out of zone. So I felt like homeschooling was my only option. Mm-hmm. So that was kind of how that started.
2: Yeah. Well, again, you've mentioned throughout the show several times, Missy, that you've been through cancer and heart conditions. I could do a whole episode with you on something that on Outlook we call it blindness plus. So, I mean, we all have different things going on and things we deal with. And a lot of people, it isn't just blindness. And then for you, it was other health conditions. And then, you know, there's the practicalities of transportation and all those things when you're feeling under the weather in other ways. But just having blindness and then on top of that, this, I can't imagine what that's like. And I can at the same time because I deal with some of that. But, you know, hearing about people like yourself dealing with other conditions that I don't deal with. I think it's fascinating to point that out to people, the load that sometimes puts on everybody.
0: Well, actually, my heart failure came from the medication. The reason I'm blind is I had a condition called neuroblastoma. And the treatment for that is what caused me to have heart failure. So kind of the blindness, the thing that caused the blindness also caused the heart failure indirectly. So, and I didn't even know I had heart failure until last year when it got really bad. But apparently I've had it since I was like 4 or 5 years old and just didn't know. So that was hard because I also have a metastatic breast cancer that I was diagnosed with at 30. And that was hard. Like, I feel like the blindness is the least of all the things. Like,
1: I was going to ask. Know, yeah.
0: Like, yeah. Yeah. Cause like, it's like the blindness is not going to kill me. You know, I don't have to take medication for the blindness. I can kind of adapt. But I think that really I never thought being blind was the worst thing in the world. But after all this, I'm like, definitely, that's the least of my problems. I definitely look at it like that.
2: Yeah.
0: And it does add another layer because I've received so much disrespect from the medical.
2: Like
0: nurses and doctors asking me things like, do you know your phone number, or talking. I had a really bad experience with a heart failure specialist when I was in the hospital when I was diagnosed. He did not believe I lived on my own, and he did not believe I took care of my own affairs. And that was hard. Like, I had to call the hospital and basically say, you tell that man not to come in my room anymore. I do not want to meet with him by myself. I do not feel comfortable with the way he speaks to me. I had someone in the room just talking to me, and they were like, he was asking them, can't you be her caregiver? You know, he was just very disrespectful. Mm-hmm. And I think that I've received a lot of disrespect from medical personnel over the years, but I think that was the worst. And to be very, very sick and not be able to, you know, fully have your faculties to communicate, like, what?
2: This is my heart here. Serious business right now.
0: You're arguing with me over living alone when I'm trying to figure out if I'm going to make it, you know, because he was trying to tell me a treatment plan and everything. And I was in the cardiac ICU when he was having this tirade about, oh, I know you don't live alone. Tell me approximately how far people live from you. And I'm like, and it was sort of like, when I get out of this bed,
1: it comes back to all these assumptions. And then the medical system, of course, the focus there so much is about fixing things. So blindness in particular, I think, is still not handled nearly as well as it should be. And there was a really excellent detailed blog post you wrote for Vision Aware Blindness Is Not Helplessness, Misty's medical story that really summarizes all of this experience. And it really, it really is sad, right? That there are so much assumptions there that blind people can't be, live on their own, can't be independent. And then it's, it comes back to as well, these questions that are so personal that are just asked so casually or so upfront. And it just, it's, nobody would ask that from anyone else, right?
0: Exactly. That's the thing that gets me. And it's like, even people, like random people will ask me very personal things. And I'm like, would you want someone to ask you that?
2: Yeah.
0: You know, I'm constantly saying, speak to me the way you want to be spoken to. And, you know, I'll respect you and you respect me.
1: Right. As blind people were.
2: That's a hard one for people.
1: As blind people were open to answering questions in most cases, but it's all about the time and a place, right? If you get to know someone well.
0: Yeah,
1: enough,
0: exactly.
1: Of course. But the first time someone meets you, it's like, how did you go blind? When did your eyes stop working? Like it's very.
0: Exactly.
2: Yeah. And definitely that medical versus other models of disability. That's a big one. And Brian and I on the kidney side of things and other things now with our rare condition that we have. And I've had all kinds of experiences with the medical system and in the advocacy that I'm working on at the moment, both on this show and elsewhere with some workshops I'm putting on in Ontario. I'd like to go to the medical system in different areas, whether it's my local clinic with my family doctor and in the community, or it's my specialists, because even eye specialists are so detached from what blindness is all about, I feel. And that should be a core part of what they understand. Yeah.
0: Yeah. I totally agree. It's to the point where when I go to see a new doctor, I'm on pins and needles, like very anxious, like what's it going to be like, and how am I holding my breath. And I'm like, I just had to get to a feeling of, I won't tolerate disrespect from someone who's treating me medically, because we need to have a good relationship. So I've had to just walk away and be like, okay, this is not going to work. You're going to have to find me someone else. Mm-hmm. And I go to a hospital that's got everything. Like it's a huge teaching hospital, and it's got like a cardiac building and a cancer building. And so there was one time when I had my thyroid cancer, I had to walk away and go outside of the hospital to another doctor to deal with it, because I just did not feel like that the doctor that they assigned me was respecting me. So, and my recently my oncologist moved to another hospital, and they were like, you can go with her or you can stay. And I was like, who are you putting me with? And they were like, well, this or this. And I was like, I don't know. I like everything being in the hospital. You know, I can see my cardiologist and my oncologist on the same day. And I was like, but, you know, so I decided to just stay and see who they put me with and see how it goes and then make a decision.
2: And how's your health at the moment? A big part of your page these days, and you're very honest about it, the good and the bad, but just the pros and cons of where you have worked, but also where you're working now.
0: Yes.
2: We're near the end of the show. Like these hours, like I say, they
1: yeah, we could definitely have you back to speak more.
2: 60 minutes sometimes is not enough even. And we moved that from a half hour when we started the show. Yeah. Because then, with all these different areas we can talk to you about. But I did want to end the show a bit hearing from about where you work now, because again, the main theme on this episode, getting the world to see the value and the way we contribute. And that includes, working and careers and having a job. And so I'd just be curious about, tell us a bit about where you work now and show people what blind people can be doing out there, because we're doing all kinds of jobs, just like anyone.
0: I work at a restaurant. It's a corporate restaurant. And I started out in the dish department, and now they have me rolling silverware. But they've had me make salads, and they've actually asked me to start working in dish again. So I learned how to use the dish machine. I found coworkers that were able to train me, which is really amazing. And it started out, they just had me scrubbing pots and pans. That's all they did, 4 hours a week. And now I'm to the point where they do call me in on my days off sometimes. There's always going to be ableism and people who do not believe you can succeed. But I do have the most inclusive work area that I've ever found. My coworkers believe in me, and they are, they help me learn new skills. And sometimes I have to push a little bit to like I had to go get linen to roll the silverware, and it was in the shed outside the restaurant, and you had to walk outside, and I had to push to get them to let me go do that on my own. And they still get nervous, but I feel like I'm teaching a lot of people, including the management.
2: Yeah, and that's what corporations and businesses and workplaces need. They need people in them that represent these things, and so then they can see how it's done and realize that it's not the way people think it is if you don't have the close-up experience around it and just seeing you doing jobs around everyone else. And again, I think of training that people have to do in their job when new people come along, and everybody has their learning style, and people can be tough to train sighted or blind. That has nothing to do with it. People's personalities and how they pay attention and learn in the job. And so it's great that you have that kind of acceptance and that you're, like you said, this is where you're at now. You seem to be thriving.
1: Yeah. And just based on our conversation here, getting to know you the past hour, you are super easy to talk to and such a great personality. And that's, communication is key with all of this stuff, right? So it's definitely great to end on such a positive note and to know you're thriving there at the restaurant and the workplace.
0: I wanted to say one other thing. I recently started a dog rescue for senior and adult dogs. It's called Positive Happiness Canine Rescue and Retirement Home. I'm just getting started. I got my articles of incorporation and
2: congratulations.
0: Great team of church and work friends helping me. And we're trying to find homes for some dogs, and then some seniors will stay with me to have good food and natural, as much, holistic as they can to live out their days. So definitely check it out. We're on Instagram and Facebook.
1: Amazing. We'll be sure to share those links in the podcast notes, as well as a link to your Facebook page, Vision Through the Mist, A Woman's Journey. And we'd love to have you on again, Misty. You're welcome anytime
0: Thank
1: if you want to come
0: so
1: on
0: much.
1: And talk about
0: Thank
1: anything.
0: You so much.
1: And thanks again for joining us.
0: Thanks.
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1: Hey, how are you doing? 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

Hello, hello, and welcome back to Ready Western, listening to Proof of Concept here with your host, Beth Spitzig. And what you just heard was Chosen to Deserve by Wednesday and Survivor's Guilt

the blending of space and genre altogether. So next up, we've got an artist from North Carolina, from Asheville specifically. This is the famous MJ Lenderman. You could kind of argue is one of the main forces behind this new indie sound. This is from his album Manning Fireworks, released in 2024. This is You Know the Shape I'm In, here on Radio Western. So here's that.

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This is the show Proof of Concept here with me, your host, Beth. This is my second show of this kind of run of shows this summer, all kind of focused around different sub-genres of indie, and specifically the places that are currently inspiring them. So last week was a bit of a definitely switch up from the show. It was all punk, especially from I think Germany and the Basque Country were the main areas where that kind of synth punk, egg punk, that's where they were coming out of. So that was last week. And then this week is more of this Southern American, like Southern states, like North Carolina, Texas, etc. That kind of country twang indie, which is becoming kind of a dominant stream of indie right now. Like a lot of the most popular, I would argue, indie is kind of has this country element, and I think it's even creeping into the pop where you see the popularity of like Noah Kahan and things like that. So very interesting. And what you just heard from that kind of last run of songs, it was You Don't Know the Shape I'm In by MJ Lenderman, Brand New by Alex Nunes, he's from Toronto, Sadie by Mickey Francesca, she's from London, Ontario. Actually, I played drums on that song, which I guess is a surprise. And then it was Cowtown by Kevin Morby, who is also from North Carolina, and Bad Energy by Little Kid, a Canadian band from Toronto, I believe. So yeah, big mix of locations, I guess, in that little list. We have some Canada representation, of course, but a lot from that North Carolina scene, which is, I was trying to write it all out to figure out if I could draw a line between all those artists, and it looks like one of those crime scene or like crime investigation boards with all the yarn and all the different pictures and stuff. But I think some connecting links are definitely MJ Lenderman, who works a lot with Waxahachie, This Is Lorelei, and Colin Miller. And then Brad Cook, who is a pretty prominent producer in that sort of scene. So he's producing for Waxahachie, for MJ, I believe, and even like newer pop acts like Jensen McRae and Fen Lily, more, but I'm forgetting now. So it's kind of cool that a lot of this sound is coming out of this one place and this one producer, which is kind of cool. Speaking of that, next up we've got a song from the new Snowcaps album, and this is a collaboration between Brad Cook, Waxahachie, who is Katie Crutchfield, and her twin sister Allison Crutchfield, as well as some MJ Lenderman contributed some guitar and drums, I believe, on this album. So this is the song called Cherry Hard Candy. It's one of my favorites, and you can definitely hear the kind of country influences coming out of this producer in this city. So yeah, hope you enjoy, and I'll be back for some more songs and some more talking from me. So here is Cherry Hard Candy by Snowcaps here on Radio Western.

Hello again. Long time no talk. What you just heard was, it was Snow Caps, Cherry Hard Candy, and then it was Say Your Prayers Rock by Flory, and just most recently, Cadillac by Colin Miller. And a little fun fact is that Colin Miller used to play drums for Angela Enderman and actually produced a lot of that Flory album. So he's kind of mixed in all those songs just then, and that album he released just last year called Losin', I'm sure I've said it 1 million times, but it might be my favorite album of all time. This song specifically is just, it's so beautiful, I don't know, and also so catchy, makes you want to like dance and cry at the same time, which I think all the best songs do. Sometimes, it's kind of strange, but sometimes when I was really stressed at school, like in university, I would need to go to the bathroom, like bathroom stall, and I would play that song, Cadillac, and I would just kind of like dance in the bathroom stall, which might be TMI for the radio, but I don't know, it kind of like uplifted me a little bit when I was feeling just like tired when I had my days on campus where I'd be there from like 9 a.m. to 9 p.m. and I was just so done and almost like needed to feel like myself but not observed, I guess. That's a good way to put it. So that was a weird thing I did in relation to that song. But yeah, I just love that album so much, and I don't think he's toured it a whole lot in Canada at least, but as soon as he announces that Toronto date, I will be there, hopefully. So yeah, next up and lastly is a song from This Is Lorelei that is off of their most recent album, Box for Buddy, Box for Star. And also, This Is Lorelei has a bit of a tie to Andrew Linderman and Waxahachie as well. Both of them have covers on their most recent deluxe version of that album, along with other like big names like Mama and Snail Mail and stuff. So this is Where's Your Love Now, and Waxahachie did a version of that on the most recent like deluxe-ish version of that album, but this is just the This Is Lorelei version. So yeah, I will see you all next week for a new subsection of indie. We will see what it is. It kind of comes up over the course of my week, so we'll see. But until then, hope you have a wonderful week. Enjoy the nice weather today, and I'll see you later. This is That.

0: Western was
1: Western,
0: the...
1: yeah. Because okay, like... Western was the name of the university that I went to, the University of Western Ontario. Yes!
0: No one's sure ever heard of that in their lifetime. No. Not you, Western Ontario.
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1: Tiny, precious, Olivia Michelle. 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

0: Anine Kinoea. 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

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I'm Alex with a daily news update for Monday, June 15th. In campus news, Western's Board of Governors has elected a new chair and vice chair. Marlene McGrath has been named chair and Lori Higgs vice chair. Both begin their terms July 1st. In more London news, a 59-year-old woman has been charged with 6 counts of criminal negligence causing bodily harm after her SUV crashed into a studio of the Good Life Fitness gym at Sherwood Forest Mall on Friday morning. Jennifer Lynn Hopper, who's from London, appeared in court today. Hopper was among the 7 people hospitalized from the crash. 1 person is still in critical condition, while 2 are in good and fair condition, and 4 have been discharged. A video of the crash was posted online that shows exterior surveillance camera footage of the SUV accelerating from a parked position in the parking lot several meters away from the brick building, which doesn't have parking spaces directly facing the wall. London police say the investigation is ongoing and is asking anyone with relevant information to come forward. An early morning e-bike battery fire at a North London apartment building led to 1 individual being treated for smoke inhalation today. According to a report from CTV London, witnesses saw smoke from an upper-level unit and the occupant carrying a smoldering e-bike battery from the apartment to the balcony in a pot. In national headlines, the Canadian men's national soccer team finished its first World Cup match against Bosnia and Herzegovina in a 1-1 draw at Toronto's BMO Field on Friday. Brampton native Kyle Larin scored the team's lone goal in the 78th minute to tie it at 1 apiece. Canada travels from Toronto to Vancouver to play Qatar on Thursday at 6 p.m. Eastern Time. For Radio Western, I'm Alex. 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

Welcome back to our studio. Allow me to guide you through a journey of meditation that has been previously recorded. The dates and times you experience may not match up. Breathe in and enjoy this rerun session.

that we've been through. I remember being 9 on 10th Street in pain when I lost my mental. Growing up was hard, thank God I found instrumentals. But I miss when things were still simple.

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Sun's out, guns out, I'm clutching my. Been through way too much to summarize. Too much in my head to let it go. It's gonna be okay.

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Elijah Rule, a.k.a. Marketing Guy here at the station. I want to thank you all so much for tuning in for another edition where we go through some of the best of alternative hip-hop and R&B and fusions of both of those as well. Started off today's set with none other than Vince Staples with the song Only in America. Heavy sarcasm in that track, as I'm sure you can tell. Vince Staples saw fit to drop a brand new album on Friday, this past Friday, on June 5th, entitled Crybaby. Great album cover on it. It's a fully red background with a little cartoon crying baby on it with an American flag, a little ribbon on it. Really cool. Really good stuff. Probably my favorite Vince project in quite a bit. Vince Staples... We're gonna have to have some discussions, all right? Because Vince Staples is quickly becoming one of the most consistent rappers in rap right now, in the genre, like quite literally. Every release he drops is really good. Really good to great. And he's been consistently doing it for over 10 years now. I believe his debut album, Summertime 06, was dropped back in 2015. So just over 10 years ago, and he's been dropping nothing but greatness ever since. You know, people want to talk about the big three. People want to talk about Drake and Kendrick and J. Cole, but... Vince has been putting out steady projects that are more consistently better than two of the big three anyway. So because he did that, because he dropped a very rock infused and rock inspired album, I decided to focus most of this episode on exactly that, more hip-hop that kind of leans more rock infused. So we are going to start with that. That's not the only track we're going to hear from the Vince Staples record. We will have some more coming up in just a minute. But we are going to hear from some, of course, from Genesis Owusu. We're going to hear from Paris, Texas, of course, Party of Two. Before we get into any of those, though, let's get into a more sample-based one. Rather than just the backing track and the production being rock, let's get into more like hip-hop, but with a very classic rock sample. And I think that one song kind of stands tall amongst the rest. That would be Kanye West with the song Power, 94.9 Radio Western. I'll talk to y'all in a second.

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You're still tuned into E Radio with your host, DJ E Ray, aka Elijah Rule. Rock infused rap episode. What have we got so far? We've heard from Vince Staples, we heard from Kanye West. From My Beautiful Dark Twisted Fantasy, the song is called Power. After that, we heard from Leon Thomas with the song Baccarat. After that, Danny Brown and JPEG Mafia from the collaborative album Scaring the Ladies. That would be the song Garbage Pail Kids. And of course, what we're listening to now is the iconic song from the Beastie Boys album, License to Ill, No Sleep Till Brooklyn. I've got one more song for you before we hit the commercial breaks. And then we'll keep the party going. 94.9 Radio Western. Keep it locked.

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been through. I remember being 9 on 10th Street in Pan when I lost my mental. Growing up was hard, thank God I found instrumentals. But I miss when things were still simple.

I'm better by the summertime. Sun's out, guns out, I'm clutching mine. Been through way too much to summarize. Too much in my hands to let it go. It's gonna be okay.

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Elijah Rule, a.k.a. Marketing Guy here at the station. I want to thank you all so much for tuning in for another edition where we go through some of the best of alternative hip-hop and R&B and fusions of both of those as well. Started off today's set with none other than Vince Staples with the song Only in America. Heavy sarcasm in that track, as I'm sure you can tell. Vince Staples saw fit to drop a brand new album on Friday, this past Friday, on June 5th, entitled Crybaby. Great album cover on it. It's a fully red background with a little cartoon crying baby on it with an American flag, a little ribbon on it. Really cool. Really good stuff. Probably my favorite Vince project in quite a bit. Vince Staples... We're gonna have to have some discussions, all right? Because Vince Staples is quickly becoming one of the most consistent rappers in rap right now, in the genre, like quite literally. Every release he drops is really good. Really good to great. And he's been consistently doing it for over 10 years now. I believe his debut album, Summertime 06, was dropped back in 2015. So just over 10 years ago, and he's been dropping nothing but greatness ever since. You know, people want to talk about the big three. People want to talk about Drake and Kendrick and J. Cole, but I mean, Vince has been putting out steady projects that are more consistently better than two of the big three anyway. So because he did that, because he dropped a very rock infused and rock inspired album, I decided to focus most of this episode on exactly that, more hip-hop that kind of leans more rock infused. So we are going to start with that. That's not the only track we're going to hear from the Vince Staples record. We will have some more coming up in just a minute. But we are going to hear from some, of course, from Genesis Owusu. We're going to hear from Paris, Texas, of course, Party of Two. Before we get into any of those, though, before we get into any of those people, let's get into some more. Let's get into a more sample-based one rather than just the backing track and the production being rock. Let's get into more like hip hop, but with a very classic rock sample. And I think that one song kind of stands tall amongst the rest. That would be Kanye West with the song Power, 94.9 Radio Western. I'll talk to y'all in a second.

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You're still tuned into E-Radio with your host, DJ E-Ray, a.k.a. Elijah Rule. Rock-infused rap episode. What have we got so far? We've heard from Vince Staples. We heard from Kanye West. From My Beautiful Dark Twisted Fantasy, the song is called Power. After that, we heard from Leon Thomas with the song Baccarat. After that, Danny Brown and JPEG Mafia from the collaborative album Scaring the Ladies. That would be the song Garbage Pail Kids. And of course, what we're listening to now is the iconic song from the Beastie Boys album, License to Ill, No Sleep Till Brooklyn. I've got one more song for you before we hit the commercial breaks. And then we'll keep the party going. 94.9 Radio Western, keep it locked.

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3: 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You're listening to The Emperor's Mocha. Calm day outside. It's got a bit cooler outside, so I'm doing some nice reflective R&B. Starting off with On Your Own by Layla Hathaway, one of the most underrated R&B soul singers out there.

94.9 FM Radio Western. That was Why Should I Care For You by Toni Braxton. And previous to that, I played On Your Own by Layla Hathaway and the song that samples it, Mama by Kendrick, which is also So Real by Knowledge. That was the producer. And it's a really... I really enjoy that that specific sample, because it feels like a very basic sample, a basic just loop of one really nice, really enjoyable part of the song. But he's doing a lot more than that. And I play them both over top of each other to kind of show that it's so much more than just a sample. It's really just a careful kind of remixing, reshuffling of part of the song all together that makes it sound almost perfect, like a perfect loop. Like when you loop the actual part of the song, it doesn't even sound as cohesive as what he was doing. And that really adds a lot to what he's, the kind of, really adds a lot to the style of music he's going for. And that beat, I didn't listen to it. I actually heard it before I even heard the song by Kendrick. And when I heard the song by Kendrick, I was like, I can't even go back to this. Like, it's just so much, like just the loop. You could just listen to it forever. It's so good. But I'm going to continue with some Anderson .Paak and some more Layla Hathaway. I got some multiple Layla Hathaway songs out here. I was listening to the sample, and I just went through the whole album, Self-Portrait. It's a great album. You guys should check that out. But this is Reaching Too Much by Anderson .Paak

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That's Old School, New School, Saturday from 8 to 10 p.m. on Radio Western.

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You're listening to The Empress Mocha. We just heard the beautiful voices of Anita Baker with Whatever It Takes, the one of the singles from Composition, her amazing album. This is a great, this should be a Sunday afternoon show for what I'm playing right now. Sunday afternoon, cleaning your house. I don't know. That's kind of the vibe I'm giving right now. This is some Toni Braxton right now under my voice. This is In the Late at Night from her classic album, Secrets. Hope you guys enjoy the rest of the show.

94.9 FM Raider Western. You're listening to The Emperor's Mocha. This is How Could an Angel Break My Heart, Toni Braxton, off of her most famous album, Secrets. We're going to switch it up a little bit. We're going to end on a higher note with some of my favorite Alicia Keys from the CD this time. It's very important to prioritize physical media. You know, CDs out there are cheap. You know, vinyls are, or records are a bit more expensive. But yeah, CDs are cheap. I got all these CDs for like 99 cents. They might come back in popularity soon, but for the time being, high quality music, you know, not participating in the awfulness of the of streaming and the low payouts to artists. I don't know. I prefer CDs over. But this is You Don't Know My Name,

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Anyway, you always got on some fly blue suit, and your cufflinks are shining all bright. So what you do?

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you just heard Closer To by Goon. And before that, we had College Rock Song Number 1 by Knitting and Can't Cool Me Down by Car Seat Headrest, which you may or may not have heard because I think there were some technical difficulties at the beginning of this show, but running smoothly now. Welcome back to Running in Circles. I'm your host, Olivia Weller. Event of the week on Friday. It was my birthday, and I also went for a bike ride. My pals took me to this awesome train bridge at a mystery location, just because I actually don't know where we were. I do believe it's along the TVP, though. So definitely, it's out there. You guys could find it. But it's a super awesome bridge over the train tracks. And we got a train conductor to honk at us. And I didn't know they would do that. I just thought, you know, train horn is serious stuff. But he honked twice. He was having a good day, probably. And it was Friday, so yeah, it was pretty sweet stuff. Good omen for today's show, I'll say. But yeah, get out there and find that train bridge, guys. It's on the TVP. Up next, we have some Tegan and Sarah. I've been listening to them like crazy recently, which all makes sense in the wraths of Pride Month. Also found out that friends of my friends used to date one of them. So basically only 3 degrees of separation from Tegan and Sarah. This is big news for me. I don't know, maybe one day I'll be on guest list at one of their concerts, if they're even still performing these days, and get backstage and become best friends with them. Who knows? So this is I Know, I Know, I Know by Tegan and Sarah. 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

You just heard Fake by Chastity Belt, and before the ads, we had Running Around by Villager, Poison Root by Alex G, and Virtual Halo by 22 Halo. Last week, or 2 weeks ago, I think now, or maybe last week, 2 weekends ago, I mentioned that I went to Montreal for this bike polo camp / tournament. It was super splendid, super wonderful. And I came back from that last Monday, and then all throughout last week, I was having a recurring dream that all the people that I was playing bike polo with, were at my house, like, having a party, and they were, like, partying in my room while I was asleep, and I had this same dream, exact same 3 nights in a row, and that's never happened before. I've never had a recurring dream, at least not for 3 nights, and then each of those nights, I would wake up from the dream, and start cleaning my room, because I thought, I was like, oh, wow, there's a party at my house, and I didn't even clean up, and, it was really disturbing my sleep schedule. So please text in, you know, if you've ever had a recurring dream or a very odd dream, or what did you dream last night? Please call in and text me 519-661-3600. Cause I'd love to know if anybody's had maybe even a recurring dream longer than 3 days, just like forever dreaming the same thing every night. That'd be kind of boring, I think. But, up next we have Feeble Little Horse, per usual, song off their new album. This is Cradle.

You just heard Gallus by Dean Blunt. And before that, we had Drive All Night by Joyer, Joy by Dry Cleaning, Let Go by Fru Fru, and A Thousand Years by Phaser Days. Almost done for tonight. Got one song left on the docket. But before I go, up next, the show right after mine, Antenna to the Afterlife. There's going to be an awesome ticket giveaway for a super sweet show happening this Saturday at Honey Dip, one of my favorite venues. They are celebrating 1 year of being open, and they've had so many super crazy awesome shows there. So you definitely won't want to miss that, and could get some free tickets, score a little giveaway action. So I would stay tuned if I were you. And I will end this set with Still in This Town by Guther. Thanks so much. I'll catch you on the flip, and by the flip, I mean next Monday at 6 p.m. Goodbye.

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0: Hello, people listening to the radio. This is Antenna to the Afterlife. I'm coming to you today with a fun little show. It is in honor of Honey Dip's 1 year anniversary. So we're going to be playing through a few interviews that I've done before this. There's been some short form interviews with a bunch of the bands and some of the artists playing on Saturday this week. And we're going to be starting it off with an interview I did with the band Quotas. They are super cool and from Brantford. And we're going to be diving a little bit into some of that about them. Cool things that they're up to, and yeah, so let's get right into it.
1: I'm Amanda. The band is called Quotas, and Mark Ganassan and Mike Lertz are the other band members, and we're based out of Brantford, Ontario.
2: Awesome. Okay, so I listened to your self-titled EP that you guys released last year. And it's super awesome. And I just want, you can talk about any song of importance that's off of there, but I was just really curious about the song titled Stim Shot. And I was wondering if it's because of inspired by any gaming aspects.
1: It is.
2: Yeah.
1: You got it right on. Yeah, Stim Shot is, it's based on Call of Duty.
2: Yeah.
1: Yeah, all of us are into playing video games from here and there, but yeah, it's you know, it's a high energy song. It's meant to kind of get you moving, so that is what a stim shot is in the game, if
2: yeah.
1: Anyone plays.
2: Yeah, regeneration, everything. Yeah, that's
1: yeah, fun. Exactly.
2: Yeah, do you have any specific either a video game that's inspired you guys, or you specifically with musically at all?
1: Honestly, one of my favorite soundtracks, and I don't know if you can hear any influence from this whatsoever, but
2: yeah.
1: Stardew Valley is a beautiful soundtrack.
2: Yes.
1: All three of us are into, kind of different genres, and you can hear that in what we put forth in the EP, but we're also working on a full-length album right now, and there'll be even more of that. It should be released later this year.
2: Oh, sweet.
1: Yeah.
2: Yeah. Have you guys been playing any of those songs at shows or anything, or are you kind of keeping it on the low until closer to the release date?
1: We're definitely, we've been playing the new songs.
2: Yeah.
1: We will be playing them at Honey Dip on Saturday.
2: Sweet.
1: Including one song that we haven't played live yet. So we're really excited about that one. Yes.
2: So in honor of the 1 year anniversary for Honey Dip, do you have any fun memories playing there, or just general thoughts on it as a space?
1: Absolutely. Well, I think spaces like Honey Dip are so important. What Robin's doing and their team is just incredible. We are super inspired by them, and I actually haven't played at Honey Dip before. So this will be a first for me. Yeah. Mark has played, with Time Fjord Band at Honey Dip, and he said it's one of his favorite spaces. Our home base here in Brantford is Zed Brantford, kind of similar vibe, and we just are super excited to be involved in the London community. We've always had really great experiences in London, and can't wait to play alongside our friends and just have a great time.
2: Yeah, no, it's gonna be a fun one. I such a great lineup of everybody. So yeah, that'll be super exciting. But thank you so much for chatting.
1: Of course. Thank you so much. And we'll see you on Saturday.
2: Yeah, see you then. Bye-bye.
1: Okay. Take care.

Right here.

0: Okay, you just heard Stim Shop by Quotas. That was one of the songs that we talked about in our interview that is a reference to Call of Duty. Super fun. Okay, so I have a few more interviews lined up for tonight, but the biggest thing about tonight's show is actually that I'm going to be doing a ticket giveaway. So, starting now, I'm going to let you guys start texting in your funniest or best memory or any like fun thing you want to say about Honey Dip. Just text it on in, maybe your favorite event, anything you can think of that you'd like to say. And I'm going to choose my top four favorites and give you guys free tickets. So what you can text in at is 519-661-3600. So that was 519-661-3600. So, yeah, start texting in, and you'll get free tickets to this awesome one-year festival that's happening this Saturday. So get super pumped. I think you should all text in, whatever that may be, even if it is just one of your favorite events. It may be something silly about it or cool outfit you made for it, anything. But yeah, now this next interview I'm going to be playing for you guys is with some dear friends from Closeout. We did this interview a little last minute, but they love Closeout and they just released a new song and they're going to be releasing an EP really soon. So stay freaking tuned. Yeah, now let's get right into it.
1: Boom.
2: We're freaking
3: close out.
2: I'm Darian, and I am the singer.
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5: 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Okay, so it's the Honey Dip show on Saturday.

0: I am Beck, and I play the bass guitar.
1: Awesome.
2: Sorry, everyone. A little bit of a disturbance with our recording, so it's just going to take 1 minute. In the meantime, I'm going to play another song for you guys. We're going to listen to a song by Closeout. And this is Mercy.

Okay, hello everybody. I'm back. There was some technical difficulties, but we do have the show, the interviews ready to play. And so starting off

0: play guitar. I am Beck, and I play the bass guitar.
1: Awesome. No. Okay, so it's the Honey Dip. It's the Honey Dip show on Saturday for their 1 year anniversary, which is super awesome. Do you guys have any, like, in honor of that, do you guys have any fun memories from playing at Honey Dip and some thoughts you'd like to share about them in general?
0: Yeah. Honey Dip is just the best. Like, we've had so many great, amazing shows there, like, over, like, the past, like, couple months and stuff. And we played, like, one of the first shows, like, in the basement, like, when it was, like, still, like, noisy. Anyway, we had some great shows there. We played, like, the first show. It was, like, downstairs at Doezy now. And, yeah, like, over those shows, we've had such a great time. Getting to know all the staff and everyone there in, like, the community has been great. It's been, like, an awesome space for, like, everyone in the scene and all types of music and different events. And they're doing, like, super important work for just the community, and it's a very beautiful thing and a beautiful space.
1: Yeah. Do you guys have any, like, standout silly memories from being there at all?
0: Oh, yeah, okay, so, like, one of the first times, I clogged the toilet really, really bad. You should do that. And I had to, like, tell Kyle, who was working by. Well, he clogged the toilet and then called me on the phone, and I was like, I can't help you, man. And that was it.
1: Oh, that's good. So, you guys also just released a new song, so maybe you can speak a little bit about that and the other music that's going to be coming out real soon, and if people are going to be hearing it this Saturday at all.
0: Dan, do you want to take it away?
2: Sure. We've been working on, like, a lot of new stuff. We're coming out with, like, a full EP in August. I have, like, some songs we've been playing for, like, quite a bit, but mostly, like, new, like, more experimental stuff we've been working on, which we're very, very proud of. And that, I feel like the start of that is Unravel, which we just released. But, yeah, we're going to be playing that, a couple other new songs, a couple of our older ones all on Saturday. It'll be a fun time.
0: Awesome. Come on down. Come on down. Come on.
1: Now that you guys are going, like, you're starting to lean into us, like, a slightly new direction, do you feel like is there anything that you guys are feeling as, like, specific inspiration that's been helping with you with this, like, new creative process, or is it just, like, now you guys are just feeling a lot more free with how you're writing things?
0: I think it's a bit both. Like, I think we're just kind of doing what we actually want to do now and, like, what's true to ourselves. But, yeah, we're definitely taking inspiration less from, like, trying to copy a genre that we're in and more drawing from other genres that we are really passionate about and trying to make our own sound that only we can do.
1: Yeah.
2: And also just makes it a lot more fun.
1: Yeah.
0: It is a lot more fun.
1: Do you guys have anything else you want to, like, say as some, like, final statements?
2: Come to Honey Dip. It's going to be fun as hell.
1: Yeah.
0: Yeah, come to Honey Dip on Saturday. It's a wonderful celebration. We love you, Honey Dip.
1: Yeah.

0: Okay, you just heard Mercy by Closeout. And up next, we have an interview with the Growlits, who are also going to be playing this Saturday for the Honey Dip 1-year anniversary. And just to remind folks that maybe just started tuning in, today I'm doing a ticket giveaway, and there's going to be 4 tickets. So if you want one, text in to the radio. Any fun things that you've done at Honey Dip, any fun memories, any favorite events, anything. And my 4 favorite answers are going to get a response back with some free tickets. So you can text in at 519-661-3600. That's 519-661-3600. Now we're going to get right into the interview with the Growlits.
1: We are the Growlits!
2: Yeah! Okay, now all of you introduce yourselves and what city you're located in.
3: Okay, well, my name is Ethan, and I play the guitar and I sing in the Growlits, and I'm in London, Ontario.
2: Yep.
4: My name's Theo, and I live in London, and I play guitar in the Growlits.
2: Yep.
4: Hey man, my name's Nick, and I play bass in the Growlits.
2: Awesome.
5: My name is Teo, and I play drums in the Growlits. I'm from Fort Erie.
2: Hey. Okay. Now, you guys just released a record not too long ago, and
4: so
2: I was wondering a little bit about the production of it. Did one of you guys produce it, or did you like have somebody else do that for you guys, or how did that process go?
3: So we produced the whole thing ourselves, which is a really cool thing to say. Teo was the engineer. He mixed it all. And I guess like with the songs that I like had the most writing with, like, I wouldn't say I told anyone what to do, but, like, what does a producer do anyways?
2: Mm-hmm.
3: I don't really know. I think we all owe most of it to Teo. Teo saved the world.
2: That's awesome. Shout out, Teo. Okay. Now, my other question that I was going to ask. So, because this is in honor of the 1-year anniversary for Honey Dip, do you guys have any fun memories from Honey Dip, either playing a show there or just like hanging out there, and like what Honey Dip does for the community as a whole? But specifically, if you have like a fun show story from there, then spill it.
4: We had a show not too long ago. We've got this song called Bananarama, and we had our friend be a monkey, and he came and he moshed, and he came on stage with us, and that was a very fond memory. But it feels like every show at Honey Dip is always very good.
3: Yeah.
4: There's lots of great energy there.
2: Yeah.
3: It's true. Every time we have a Honey Dip show lined up, that's always the one that we're like looking forward to the most.
2: Yeah. It's become such an amazing community space that like has brought like such a variety of artists and really like built them up inside London and outside, but it's like very supportive London local artists and making like a very community space, which is awesome.
3: You know, that is something that I didn't really even think about until right now, but like Honey Dip does not discriminate at all. You know, like there are some venues that, you know, they set time of the year aside to like, you know, have a specific kind of band and shit like that. Mm-hmm. And then all the other bands are kind of put to the wayside. But I, like, you don't get that with Honey Dip, and I really, really, really appreciate that.
2: Yeah, there's so much variety. Like, every week there's something new. And, like, even with, like, shows that are, like, full noise sets or something, that you're not really getting something like that anywhere else, which is just really fun.
3: It's so awesome.
4: It's crazy that it's been only a year of Honey Dip, because it feels like they're such a landmark of London now.
2: I know.
4: It's great.
2: Yeah. Okay. Do you guys have anything else you would like to tell all the radio listeners?
3: Hello, radio listeners. That was not actually Teo. That was me pretending to be.
4: And I was not actually Nick. I was doing a voice.
3: Are you serious?
4: Wait, I have to come clean. That wasn't Nick.
3: We are the Growlits again, by the way.
2: Yep. Okay. Well,
3: thank you so much.
2: Now,
4: yeah.

0: Okay, you just heard Bananarama by the Growlits, and now we are going to be playing our next interview, which is with Oliver, known by the drag persona of Olivia. And so we're going to get right into that interview.
1: Yeah, so my name is Oliver. My drag persona is named Olivia, capital O-H, exclamation mark, Livia. I'm a drag performer and longtime friend of Robin Henry's. We're basically siblings.
2: Sweet. So, going off of that, so Honey Dip, it's their 1 year anniversary festival, and you're going to be performing for it. So, and I've seen that you've done performances there before. So for you, it being a space that's beyond just a bar for bands, but so many other forms of artistry, throughout your experiences of doing drag there, do you have any standout memories in that space or any comments on Honey Dip as a whole?
1: Oh, man. I mean, I feel like there's been a lot of really great performances that I've done there. The drag collective that I've been a part of, we've basically had a residency there, which has been really amazing. Mm-hmm. I got to help.
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0: and a different voice and story that I'm trying to tell than I do with like my ceramics and like you say with these kind of like nature inspired elements and everything.
1: What do those like nature and outdoorsy elements mean for you then in that context?
0: Yeah, I think with my like visual arts, with like my ceramics and everything, you know, we as humans have gone so far away from nature. You know, death, I think, is still a subject that people have a really hard time like connecting with. And I like to utilize like a lot of like death symbolism and nature symbolism as a way to deal with like grief that we have inside of us. Grief isn't, you know, losing a person. It's also like losing parts of yourself or losing memories or missing memories. Like, I feel like grief can be so many things. And I feel like that's kind of where I have that relationship to like nature and yeah, those like elements of being kind of like outdoorsy and everything. I find a lot of us find like peace and solace in being out in nature. So I find I try to pull elements of like that to kind of, tell my story without explicitly having to tell it, so to speak.
1: Yeah. Yeah. And so then one of my last questions for you is just, is there any specific drag artist or other art that has specifically inspired your drag persona?
0: Yeah. I mean, there's like the classic Drag Race queens, like Violet Chachki is insanely gorgeous and the couture that she brought onto Drag Race, like forever changed Drag Race. I think she was one of the first people to have like insanely clear vision, jaw-dropping, you know, outfits and everything. And watching that in the back of my head, I was like, God, I wish I could be like that someday. And maybe I will. We'll see if someone drops millions of dollars in my lap so I could afford costumes like that.
1: Yeah.
0: But actually, Jesse James, who used to live here but performs out of Hamilton and now Toronto, has been such an inspiration to me. I always joke that they're like who I want to be when I grow up, even though they're like literally the same age as me. So insanely talented. They can dance their ass off, they can sing, they make a lot of their own costumes and wigs and everything. I feel like watching them perform has like certainly inspired me to be a better performer. And El Experimento was another person I can think of who I actually went to high school with, like grew up here in London and everything, but is just absolutely crushing it out in Toronto. Amazing drag king, like amazing, amazing drag king. And seeing people push themselves that hard makes me want to push myself harder.
1: Do you have any final comments you would like to share with everybody?
0: Yeah, I'm so amazed and glad that we're celebrating 1 year of Honey Dip. I mean, like, since it launched, I was like, there's no way that the place isn't going to make it past at least a year, because Robin's the one who's running that place. And I think so much of the scene is around because of Robin. I know it makes them uncomfortable when I say it, but definitely a huge part of the reason that I am the way I am today is because of them. I love Honey Dip as a space so much. It blows my mind that Robin and I used to sit down at Root Cellar downstairs, which is Doe EV now, and bar upstairs. I'm tending to the, you know, cafe bar downstairs 10 years later after hanging out there all the time.
1: Yeah.
0: Feels like this really cool and beautiful full circle moment, and I can't wait to see what the next year of Honey Dip looks like for people. And I'm so proud and honored I get to be a part of a space that is so has become so important for the queer community here.
2: Jane Goodall had one last message for Canadians.
3: I'm inviting you to take part in Jane Goodall's Hike for Hope. With this hike, you're stepping into the natural world. Each step you take is a gentle reminder that each one of us matters. Each one of us

0: We were like sweeping up Cheetos. Like we would just like,
1: oh
0: we thought we got them all, and then like you move like one little piece of equipment, and there's like 50 Cheetos behind, you know, an amplifier or like I'm not. It's been, I don't know, 5 months since he played, and I'm not convinced that we've got the Cheetos yet.
1: That's so crazy. Oh, that's good. And okay, my next question is kind of like diverges away from this, but I was just wondering, so how do you feel this space has shaped your own artistry, being surrounded by such a variety of artists all the time in a space that you've created?
0: I mean, like, art can't exist in a void. You know what? Mm-hmm. To me, like my art was already influenced by many of the same people that it's influenced now by.
1: Yeah.
0: Like, you know, like the people in the music scene that were influencing me and pushing me to do more art and better art,
1: mm-hmm.
0: are still around.
1: Yeah.
0: But it is kind of crazy being like fully enveloped in that music scene. Like there's, it can almost feel like relentless at times, you know, like we've done 227 shows this year.
1: Yeah.
0: And that's a lot of shows to go to, but it, you know, like means that we've only really had 150-ish days off. 120 something days off.
1: Yeah.
0: And I'll tell you, it takes more than that amount of time to organize 227 shows. So it's really been like it's like a back to back to back to back endlessly like marathon. And so sometimes it's even like hard to like step aside from the art to like see what we're doing and what we're creating here. But to me, it's been pretty special. Like it feels like, this is like a silly metaphor, but sometimes when you're sewing, you have two separate pieces of fabric and you're sewing the threads, and there's a moment when you pull on the string and it gathers the fabric together, and it goes from being two pieces of fabric to being like one new piece of clothing or a new piece of art,
1: mm-hmm.
0: and it's bonded together stronger than when it was separate. And it really feels that way. Like so many different like communities and so many different like peoples have come together to like create this space, because like really all we did is provide a room.
1: Yeah.
0: And the people who fill it are the ones who gave it value.
1: Yeah. Yeah. Do you think it's like also just because, you know, you're trying to like create, I know that like your taste in art and music has always been pretty like wide variety as of like the like few years that I've known you and stuff, but do you feel like you've expanded in a lot of your openness to new things based off of the fact that, you know, you're seeing all different sorts of scenes outside of, you know, the ones that like were like typically gravitated towards? Because sometimes there might be like more of like an indie rock show or something that's a bit more you know, like just like such a variety of things that where do you feel like that has kind of shifted things in your brain or at all?
0: For me, I think that one of the big things, like I grew up really in the hardcore scene.
1: Yeah.
0: And I don't know, at some point, I kind of gravitated more towards the, like, brat punk end of that, and I kind of, and the folk punk realm of punk music, and
1: mm-hmm.
0: all that stuff, and I feel like since opening Honey Dip, something's happening in the hardcore scene in London where there's just, like, a bit of a renaissance going on, and I really feel like I've, like, fallen back in love with like, hardcore punk, and that whole end of the scene and that like sense of community, like the way that those kids show up with like the most passion and the most energy, it's like really like super inspiring. Also, like another kind of thing that I didn't really know that I would like was like we've had like some really like kind of incredible jazz nights or like more jazz adjacent